0: Soundgarden with Black Hole Sun on Steve Gorman Rocks. 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
1: Sports? Oh, yeah.
0: It's coming up in a few minutes. A little later this hour today in rock music history. But right now, this is Van Halen. This is not a few of us want some. This is everybody wants some. 97 LAV.

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6: It's time now for our first Coach's Corner interview of the 2026 football season as the Grand Valley State football team embarks on their season opener this Thursday night as they travel out to West Virginia to take on the Charleston Golden Eagles, first all-time meeting between the two schools. And here to join us for his first of many interviews throughout the season is head football coach Scott Wooster. And Coach, thanks for joining us. Let's start off by talking about fall camp. How did camp go for everybody?
7: It was outstanding. From a coaching staff leadership standpoint, tremendous job putting us in that position to have those 15 practices in training camp. And that bled right into this week of game prep. Really good week of preparation.
6: And in terms of the roster, I know you always preach year in and year out about continuity. You got a lot of experienced returning players. Talk to me about the senior class and what you like about this year's senior group.
7: The alignment, the instant belief and buy-in to our process, to our culture, they've set that tone incredibly for us. Offensively, defensively, you know, we're going to start 8 or 9 seniors or those type of guys on offense and 7 or 8 on defense. Yeah, that senior class is everything. That leadership is everything to us right now.
6: What can you tell me about this Charleston team, and what are you looking forward to taking the road trip out to West Virginia?
7: An incredible football team that's a playoff caliber football team. You know, you're going to get some tape on these guys from 2025, but we're a different football team than last year. Just that inward focus, playing an opponent that we've never played before, an unfamiliar opponent, it's a huge benefit to us this year as well.
6: 6 o'clock is the kickoff on Thursday, 5 o'clock with the pregame coverage on the Grand Valley Sports Network, taking on the Golden Eagles of Charleston out in Charleston, West Virginia. He is head coach Scott Wooster. Coach, as always, we appreciate the time and we'll talk to you next week.
7: Yeah, absolutely. No, thanks so much.
6: That is Grand Valley State head football coach Scott Wooster, and you can listen live all season long to Grand Valley State football on Classic Rock 97 LAV, The Ticket West Michigan, and Classic Hits 98.3 WLCS, beginning 1 hour before the opening kick.
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7: Steve Gorman Sports. Let's look at the NFC West. The Los Angeles Rams have been a franchise to be envied over the last decade or so. And right now, with Matthew Stafford at 38 years old, Ty Simpson in the wings, hopefully waiting to take over the team in the next year or two. Aaron Donald coming out of retirement. They picked up Myles Garrett and Trent McDuffie. Well, this is a really good football team that may just have gotten better. They've got a great coach. They've got a front office. There's nothing really wrong with this team. Maybe you could say the defensive backfield could be stronger. Okay. But again, great coach, great quarterback. They've got a great pass rush. This team is winning 12, 13 games minimum. They are legit contenders. Can the Seattle Seahawks go back-to-back? Nope. They can't, just because it's darn near impossible. Are they going to be really good this year? Oh, yeah. They're winning 10 or 11 games. The Niners, I like the coach, I like the roster, but they are beat up. So many injuries through the preseason. I just don't think they're going to be much more than a 500 team. And for the Arizona Cardinals, forget it. If they get 5 wins, they will be overperforming. Not a lot of talent. Jacoby Brissett is going to be the starter. Oh, and they have the hardest schedule in the entire league. 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

Motley Crue with Dr. Feelgood on Steve Gorman Rocks, title track to their 1989 album, The Clash, in 1982 released Combat Rock, their biggest album, commercially speaking, by far, two ginormous hits, Should I Stay or Should I Go, and this one, Rock the Casbah. 97 LA.

The Clash on Steve Gorman Rocks. The Clash were a band that got a lot of attention before they were selling many records. Music journalists, punk fans in London knew there was something very special about that band right from day one. 10 years before anybody ever heard of The Clash, Pink Floyd was a band in London that their record company, EMI, felt very strongly about. They had all the right friends. They had all the right influences. It took a little while for them to figure it out, but they did. 7 albums. With critical acclaim and a cult audience, the 8th album, Dark Side of the Moon, changed their trajectory forever. Pink Floyd, a song about, if you will, the music industry itself. Here's Welcome to the Machine. 97 LAV.

0: Pink Floyd, Welcome to the Machine. Not a happy song at all. A song, you could say, written about record label executives, artist managers, producers, people that try to control every artist, the money grubbers, if you will. Sid Barrett, the founder of Pink Floyd, his mental collapse, certainly not solely caused by the Machine, but aided along the way from the Machine. If Sid Barrett had been given any amount of mental and emotional support from any of the people in his life outside his own bandmates, maybe things could have worked out a little differently. The Wish You Were Here album completely revolves around the concepts of Sid Barrett and all the things that led to his collapse. Let's look after each other. Pink Floyd learned that lesson the hard way. 97 LAV.
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20: Steve Gorman rocks, yeah. Bigfoot. I saw him. He's here in the woods of Michigan. Oh, by the way, it's Gonzo from Saginaw, Michigan.
19: Thanks for the info, Gonzo. 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

Pearl Jam with Even Flow on Steve Gorman. Pearl Jam from Seattle, Washington. A great city to go hang out and spend a few days if you ever get a chance. You've probably seen that very famous fish market, the Seattle market that's featured in a lot of movies. And when you first go there, it's cooler than you think. It's bigger. There's more going on. Great food all throughout. It's absolutely worth your time. There are, however, a few tourist destinations in America that I have found to be lacking considerably. And one of those is Mount Rushmore. It's not that it's not impressive. It's not nearly as big as you think it's going to be. And to take a good look at it, you're still really far away. I don't know. I'm not sure why. It really left me kind of underwhelmed. I've been to the Four Corners. That's the intersection of Arizona, New Mexico, Colorado, and Utah. And when you stand there and take in the fact that, hey, I'm standing at four states, really, you're just on cement. It's not all that exciting. Times Square, trust me, you've seen it on TV. You don't need to see it in person. It's just a bunch of big video screens and neon signs. Whatever. 97 LAV.

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1: 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In 1967, the Doors were banned from the Ed Sullivan Show after Jim Morrison sang the lyric, "Girl, we couldn't get much higher on television."
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0: Barracudas really? 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
1: Okay, that makes sense.
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0: Barracuda Heart on Steve Gorman Rock. Steve, my brother warned me something about barracudas.
1: Okay.
0: He said, April, when you go in the ocean, don't wear any shiny bikinis because barracudas might chase after you.
1: Yeah.
0: And I feel like maybe that's just an older brother thing to say. But like, is that true? Have you ever heard that?
1: Oh, no, I absolutely have.

0: Metallica with Enter Sandman. I'm Steve Gorman Rocks from the self-titled album, or as we call it, the Black Album, released around this time, late August, early September of 1991. Metallica was one of the preeminent rock bands on the planet at that time, but they were not, by any measure, the biggest rock band in the world. That was Guns N' Roses in 1991. Pearl Jam, Nirvana, Soundgarden, those bands were all beginning to get a little bit of attention. But Guns N' Roses, really since the summer of 88, had been untouchable. Well, when Metallica released the Black Album, that changed over the course of the next 2 years. As Guns N' Roses got more and more erratic, more stories of them showing up 4 hours late for concerts, more stories of them having gigs with fans rioting. There was just such a rock and roll lifestyle bleeding into the rock and roll performance. A lot of fans who loved Guns N' Roses found themselves let down by the live experience. Metallica, not a chance. They played every show like it was their last. They would never think to be late to the stage. They had built a solid foundation over a decade of giving the fans what they wanted, of respecting their fans. When they finally had a commercial breakthrough hit like Enter Sandman, it was over but the shouting. By 93, they had eclipsed Guns N' Roses, and they've been in the lead ever since. 97 LAV.
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Bon Jovi wanted Dead or Alive from Slippery When Wet on Steve Gorman Rocks. I do believe that the greatest album The Who ever released was 1971's Who's Next. You may disagree, and you're right, and I'm right, and that's why music is the best. We're all right. Here's Baba O'Reilly. 97 LAV.

The Who, Baba O'Reilly on Steve Gorman Rocks. There's just no getting around the brilliance, the genius, the madcap genius of Keith Moon's drumming. Had he been with any band other than The Who, had he been working with anybody other than Pete Townsend, I don't know that we'd be talking about him. We'd probably be saying, who is that drummer that played way too much, overplayed, you know, just could never settle in and groove? But with The Who, it was not a weakness, it was a strength. Pete Townsend was the perfect man to look at Keith Moon's drumming and say, I know exactly what to do with that. Pat Benatar met her husband, Neil Giraldo, and they saw something in each other. I know what to do with this person. It started as a songwriting partnership. It turned into a marriage, a parenthood, and grandparenthood together. They are one of rock's most enduring couples. But just before they met, right before Pat fell in love with Neil, she was singing about that heartbreak. Here's Heartbreaker. 97 LAV.

0: got a problem. Steve's got an answer. It might not be the right answer. I mean, he's a rock star, not a therapist. It's time for Questionable Wisdom on Steve Gorman Rocks. Here's April Rose with tonight's question.
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2: Let's have it. I'm here for you, Angie.
1: All right. Angie says her daughter-in-law is raising Angie's grandkids to act like little hellions because of her soft parenting. Angie says they're always drawing on the walls, not listening, and they never get punished, and she's just over it. What should she do? What does she have the right to do?
2: Well, she has the right to enforce any rules that she wants in her own home. If they're doing stuff in their own house and she's the visitor, you kind of got to let it slide. But if your grandchildren, Angie, are coming to your house and drawing on your walls, that means those crayons or those markers or those pens, whatever they are, they're gone. And you tell the kids, hey, this is unacceptable behavior here. I love you, but I'm not going to put up with it. You have to show boundaries. You have to show that there are consequences for your actions. If you do wrong, you're going to be punished for it. When it's your kids or your grandkids, you know, you are responsible on different levels for creating good citizens, and good citizens don't write on other people's walls.
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Temple of the Dog with Hunger Strike on Steve Gorman Rocks. That's a bunch of big rock stars all playing together before they were rock stars. Members of Soundgarden, members of Pearl Jam, Alice in Chains, recorded an album in 1990 in Seattle. It was a tribute to a member of the local music scene who had died that spring. His name was Andrew Wood, and he was fronting a band called Mother Love Bone. Now, they had a record deal. It was a big major label deal, and a week before their album was released, the singer, Andrew Wood, died. Career over, band broke up. It was tragic, and his friends and his colleagues in the Seattle music scene wanted to honor their fallen friends, so they wrote a bunch of songs and recorded them. And the song you just heard was recorded the day a newcomer showed up in town, Eddie Vedder, first day in Seattle to play music with two of Andrew Wood's former bandmates. Well, suffice to say, the dominoes were lined up, the puzzle pieces all fit, etc., etc. From that session came Pearl Jam, and the rest was history. 97 LAV.

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0: Free Falling, Tom Petty and the Heartbreakers on Steve Gorman Rock. Speaking of free falling, can you explain to me why people like to skydive? Because that seems absolutely insane for me to think human beings enjoy. Like, it's a fun thing, an elective decision to choose to jump out of an airplane.
1: Nobody enjoys skydiving. What they enjoy is bragging about skydiving. Two very different things.
0: That's true.
1: Now, see, April, I cut that off at the pass. I took a shortcut, if you will. I talk about all the times I went skydiving, and people think I'm cool. And here's the trick. Never did it once. I'm just lying. Works just as well.
0: Okay, that checks.
1: Yeah, way less stressful that way. Here's the cars, you might think.
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1: Steve Gorman Sports. Let's look at the NFC West. The Los Angeles Rams have been a franchise to be envied over the last decade or so. And right now, with Matthew Stafford at 38 years old, Ty Simpson in the wings, hopefully waiting to take over the team in the next year or two, Aaron Donald coming out of retirement, they picked up Myles Garrett and Trent McDuffie. Well, this is a really good football team that may just have gotten better. They've got a great coach. They've got a front office. There's nothing really wrong with this team. Maybe you could say the defensive backfield could be stronger. Okay. But again, great coach, great quarterback. They've got a great pass rush. This team is winning 12, 13 games minimum. They are legit contenders. Can the Seattle Seahawks go back-to-back? Nope. They can't, just because it's darn near impossible. Are they going to be really good this year? Oh, yeah. They're winning 10 or 11 games. The Niners, I like the coach, I like the roster, but they are beat up. So many injuries through the preseason. I just don't think they're going to be much more than a 500 team. And for the Arizona Cardinals, forget it. If they get five wins, they will be overperforming. Not a lot of talent. Jacoby Brissett is going to be the starter. Oh, and they have the hardest schedule in the entire league. Oof. 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
0: 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Has anyone seen Steve? We're back on air in 10 seconds. Just because he's an actual rock star doesn't mean he can do whatever he wants.
1: I'm right here.
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Rush with Tom Sawyer from the Moving Pictures album on Steve Gorman Rock's Russia Canadian band, as is this next group, who in 1980 became the band of the minute, Loverboy with Turn Me Loose. 97 LAV.

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1: On this day back in 1989, Ozzy Osbourne was arrested for threatening to kill his wife, Sharon. The unfortunate incident all went down after a very inebriated Ozzy sat next to his wife, Sharon, on the couch and said, "We've come to a decision. We're very sorry, but you're going to have to die." Yeah, so Sharon, she tried to shrug it off as a joke, but that's when Ozzy wrapped his hands around her neck. Yeah. Now, luckily, there were some friends over. They were able to get Ozzy off her, and he went straight to jail. He was charged with attempted murder and ordered straight into rehab, but the charges were dropped when the couple decided to reconcile and are still side by side after years of a serious rock and roll roller coaster relationship, and we always wish them the best. That's your Classic Rock Rewind. I'm April Rose, and this is Steve Gorman Rocks.
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0: Ozzy Osbourne, Mama, I'm Coming Home on Steve Gorman Rocks. The mama in this song is not Ozzy's mama. It's Ozzy's manager. Also his wife, Sharon. You may not know this, but Sharon Osbourne was the daughter of Don Arden, who was a legendary music manager back in the 60s and 70s. A real tough guy, a hard reputation as a guy who took care of business, but generally ended up holding the bag at the end of the day, if you will. By the bag, I mean he got a lot of money, and some of his artists suggested maybe he was skimming. A lot of rumors flying about Don Arden. But Sharon met Ozzy Osbourne when Don Arden was managing Black Sabbath. Sharon and Ozzy got married. Sharon bought out Ozzy's contract from her father, who I'm sure was blown away that his daughter would have even more success in such a brutal environment as rock management than he did. Nice job, Sharon.
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1: 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This is Steve Gorman Rocks.

Heart with Magic Man on Steve Gorman Rocks. That's the first single the band ever released that got a bunch of attention. Montreal radio station first started playing it, and it spread from there. I was in fifth grade, or maybe the summer before sixth grade, the first time I ever heard Magic Man. And I don't think I'd heard the song more than two or three times before I heard the story, which was that song's written from the perspective of one of the Charles Manson girls. You know, Manson had these women in his cult, and the song was written about Charlie as if it were Squeaky or Sadie or one of the Manson girls writing a love song to Charlie. I believed it. Why wouldn't I believe it? We still talked about the Charles Manson Helter Skelter story all the time in 1976. And of course, it was complete nonsense. Just a rumor that was started and that took off like a wildfire. Magic Man was simply written by Ann Wilson about her boyfriend. End of story. Nothing to see here. I kind of wish it had been about Charles Manson, now that I think about it. 97 LAV.

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1: Okay, Rick Nielsen, here's the job. Start by telling our listeners your name. 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Ready? 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
2: 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Hi, this is Rick Nielsen. 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
1: Well, at least you got your name right there, Rick.
0: Now, back to Steve Gorman Rocks.

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Pink Floyd with Young Lust kicking off the fifth hour of the night for Wednesday, September the 2nd. We will hear from Pat Benatar, Journey, Skynyrd, The Crew, Tom Petty, and more this hour. Right now, we're going to hear from the Rolling Stones, who, while it is only rock and roll, really do like it. 97 LAV.

0: Pat Benatar, hit me with your best shot on Steve Gorman Rock. Steve, speaking of hitting someone, have you ever been just decked in the face, just punched square in the jaw?
1: Yes.
0: What?
1: Yes. I was punched by a security guard who was working security at my concert. Backstage in Oxford, England, there was a brawl. A couple of fans got into the dressing room. Two drunk fans, me and two of my band members, a five-man brawl erupted.
0: What?
1: In the dressing room, rolled out into the hallway, rolled down a flight of stairs, and the house security guards working the gig, they came running around to break up the fight. And they just saw five guys with long hair fighting.
0: Right.
1: They had no idea who was in the band or who wasn't.
0: Yeah.
1: And there was this big rugby-looking redheaded dude, and he came running down the stairs, and he just threw a punch into the middle of the fray and hit me right in the face. Not my jaw, right in my cheek.
0: Oh,
1: hard.
0: Man.
1: And I stopped back, and my adrenaline's flowing, so it really didn't hurt at the time. And I said, "I'm in the band, you idiot." And then it kind of hit him like, oh, wait, three of these guys are cussing in American, and two of them are cussing in English.
0: Oh, my
1: gosh. I should figure out the difference. And the fight broke up, and he apologized later. And I said, that's okay, because, you know, when you get punched in the face and you don't get knocked out, you feel like a tough guy.
0: So that's the night you officially became a tough guy.
1: That was the one night I've ever been a tough guy in my life. 97 LAV.
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Journey with Stone in Love on Steve Gorman Rocks. The band Lynyrd Skynyrd released their debut album, Pronounced, in 1973. Several hits on the record, but one of them turned out to be the long haul hit. The song most people associate with the band, a 9-minute monster called Freebird. 97 LAV.

Lynyrd Skynyrd with Free Bird on Steve Gorman Rocks. Even in the 70s, it wasn't easy to get a 9-minute song played on the radio. But when it's Free Bird, well, yeah. Yeah, that's going to work. It's an instant classic. It has proven to have the legs that the label thought it might. Imagine hearing the first Skynyrd record and going, wait, this is a brand new band? We just signed these guys? Holy smokes. Yeah, what a band. Motley Crue. Still doing it this year in 2026. If you had told anybody in 1988 as they were touring for Girls, Girls, Girls, they'd be around now, you would have been laughed out of the bar you were sitting in. But that's how it goes. They're still on the road, still doing what they do. You could describe it as it being the same old situation. 97 LAV.

0: You've got a problem. Steve's got an answer. It might not be the right answer. I mean, he's a rock star, not a therapist. It's time for Questionable Wisdom on Steve Gorman Rocks. Here's April Rose with tonight's question.
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2: Let's have it. I'm here for you, Angie.
1: All right. Angie says her daughter-in-law is raising Angie's grandkids to act like little hellions because of her soft parenting. Angie says they're always drawing on the walls, not listening, and they never get punished, and she's just over it. What should she do? What does she have the right to do?
2: Well, she has the right to enforce any rules that she wants in her own home. If they're doing stuff in their own house and she's the visitor, you kind of got to let it slide. But if your grandchildren, Angie, are coming to your house and drawing on your walls, that means those crayons or those markers or those pens, whatever they are, they're gone. And you tell the kids, hey, this is unacceptable behavior here. I love you, but I'm not going to put up with it. You have to show boundaries. You have to show that there are consequences for your actions. If you do wrong, you're going to be punished for it. When it's your kids or your grandkids, you know, you are responsible on different levels for creating good citizens, and good citizens don't write on other people's walls.
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0: Tom Petty and the Heartbreakers with The Waiting on Steve Gorman Rocks. The waiting now begins, April, until we're back here on Steve Gorman Rocks because we are about to pull the plug. There's a little bit of music left out there for you, but me and April, we got to say our good nights. So, April, if you would like to say good night, this would be a great time to say good night.
1: Good night, adieu. Is that French? Like, how do you
0: adieu?
1: Say it? I bet you
0: sure.
1: know how to say it. Adieu, yes.
0: Yeah, au revoir is also French.
1: I feel like French people don't really like Americans, though. So I'm gonna go past that. Good night, Steve Gorman Rocks.
0: You could go auf Wiedersehen if you want to speak like a German girl.
1: Like the scorpions would, yes.
0: The scorpions from Hanover. We might hear scorpions tomorrow night. You'll have to tune back in to find out. Talk to you then.
1: See you then.
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1: How did you get to me? No one else on earth.
0: And Melissa Etheridge.
1: I'm the only one to walk across the fire for you.
0: Saturday, September 12th, Breaking Benjamin. With Chevelle,
2: so lay down.
0: Star Set, and Cami Kehoe. 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
1: Oh,
0: with Tasha Layton. 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
1: The most Led Zeppelin song ever. Well, up until Kashmir, anyway. 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
1: The most Led Zeppelin song ever. Well, up until Kashmir, anyway. That's tonight on Steve Gorman Rocks.
0: That's tonight on Steve Gorman Rocks.
2: Here's a look at today, September 3rd in rock history. On this day in 1973, the Rolling Stones released Angie as a single. Keith Richards has denied the rumor that it was about David Bowie's wife at the time, Angie Barnett. No matter who inspired it, it would go all the way to number one. The first US Festival began on this day in 1982. Apple co-founder Steve Wozniak sponsored the three-day event, featuring headlining sets by The Police, Tom Petty and the Heartbreakers, and Fleetwood Mac. And hitting number one on the charts today in 1966, Donovan's Sunshine Superman. Studio musicians on the track included future Led Zeppelin members Jimmy Page and John Paul Jones. And that's a look at today, September 3rd in rock history.

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4: We've talked a lot about ultra-processed foods, and here is one more reason to pay close attention to what you eat. New study out of Australia found that bumping up your ultra-processed food intake by just 10% a day, we're talking a small bag of chips, was linked to a, quote, measurable drop in attention and a higher risk of dementia. And here's the part that really surprised me. This held true even for people eating an otherwise healthy Mediterranean-style diet. In other words, you can't just cancel out the junk with a good salad. If that sounds discouraging, let me give you some good news. It's never too late to improve your diet. Researchers found that swapping ultra-processed foods for whole foods over several years lowered the risk of cognitive decline. So midlife even can be a great time to start. Read the labels and reach for the real stuff. I'm Dr. Sanjay Gupta, helping you live a better life.
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1: The most Led Zeppelin song ever. Well, up until Kashmir, anyway. That's tonight on Steve Gorman Rocks.
0: That's tonight on Steve Gorman Rocks.
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0: 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West Michigan traffic is on LAV.
1: Still looking pretty good on the expressways. Earlier crash out of the way, Alger and Kalamazoo. Speeds along 131, the Ford I-96, still over 70 for the most part. We do have closures to contend with in Kent County, Grand Rapids, southbound 131 between Market Avenue and 196. You got a lane squeeze there. Lakeshore still quiet, 31, Muskegon to Holland, 26. I'm Dave Cackley. That's a look at traffic.
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1: From the Service Professor Weather Center, 13 on your side weather. Hot and humid again today with highs in the mid-80s and another round of thunderstorms. Tomorrow, cooler with another chance for rain. Later this weekend, even cooler with sunshine returning.
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0: 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West Michigan traffic is on LAV.
1: Look out for a crash in Comstock Park. A West River Drive shut down between Booth and Pine Island. That is east of 131 due to a crash with some wires down. There were reports of some injuries as well. That's going to be a bit of a mess probably for at least the next couple of hours. You're going to want to avoid that area. Again, that's West River Drive between Booth and Pine Island closed due to that accident. I'm Dave Cackley. That's a look at traffic.
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0: Service Professor Weather Center, 13 on your side weather. Hot and humid again today with highs in the mid-80s and another round of thunderstorms. Tomorrow, cooler with another chance for rain. Later this weekend, even cooler with sunshine returning. Service Professor, we'll fix
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And Spin Doctors. 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

0: approved, lawnmower approved, also human approved. 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West Michigan traffic is on LAV.
1: Moderate to heavy traffic flows, four separate crashes to contend with in Kent County. Injury accident northbound 131 at 28th Street. You got the left lane blocked there. Also, West River Drive shut down between Booth and Pine Island due to an earlier crash that took out some power poles. There were also injuries involved with that accident. Two separate accidents on Vinton Avenue, one at Alpine and the other at 10 Mile Road. I'm Dave Cackley. That's a look at traffic.
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1: In the Service Professor Weather Center, 13 on your side weather. Hot and humid again today with highs in the mid-80s and another round of thunderstorms. Tomorrow, cooler with another chance for rain. Later this weekend, even cooler with sunshine returning.
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1: Look out for backups. Northbound 131 got a crash with injuries at 28th Street, backing things up all the way to the M6. Another accident from earlier this morning with injuries. Car apparently took out a power pole, shutting down West River Drive between Booth and Pine Island. There's still some wires in the roadway there. Unknown on the severity of injuries, but again, emergency crews are on the scene, and you're going to want to avoid that area for most of the rest of the morning. I'm Dave Cackley. That's a look at traffic.
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0: The Service Professor Weather Center, 13 on your side weather. Hot and humid again today with highs in the mid-80s and another round of thunderstorms. Tomorrow, cooler with another chance for rain. Later this weekend, even cooler with sunshine returning.
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0: 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West Michigan traffic is on LAV.
1: Heavy traffic flows on most of your main roadways. Backups due to an earlier crash southbound 131 at Leonard Street. That just cleared out of the way, but you're still seeing a little bit of a residual delay back to West River Drive. West River Drive, of course, back open following a crash that took out a power pole and left some lines in the roadway. That was West River between Pine Island and Booth Drive. Again, that is back open. Backups northbound 131, crash at 36th Street. I'm Dave Cackley. That's a look at traffic.
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1: The Service Professor Weather Center, 13 on your side weather. Hot and humid again today with highs in the mid-80s and another round of thunderstorms. Tomorrow, cooler with another chance for rain. Later this weekend, even cooler with sunshine returning. 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

0: 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West Michigan traffic is on LAV.
1: Heavy traffic flows on most of your main roadways. Backups due to an earlier crash southbound 131 at Leonard Street. That just cleared out of the way, but you're still seeing a little bit of a residual delay back to West River Drive. West River Drive, of course, back open following a crash that took out a power pole and left some lines in the roadway. That was West River between Pine Island and Booth Drive. Again, that is back open. Backups northbound 131, crash at 36th Street. I'm Dave Cackley. That's a look at traffic.
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0: From the Service Professor Weather Center, 13 on your side weather. Hot and humid again today with highs in the mid-80s and another round of thunderstorms. Tomorrow, cooler with another chance for rain. Later this weekend, even cooler with sunshine returning. Service Professor will fix
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0: 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West Michigan traffic is on LAV.
1: Look out for backups. Eastbound 196. No reports of any incidents in that area, but a slow go between Chicago Drive and 44th Street. Also westbound 196. Crash off to the side at Market Avenue. Seeing pockets of congestion. Beltline in 28th. Broadmoor at 44th. Near the Ford Airport. Lakeshore, relatively uneventful. 31. Muskegon to West Olive. 17. 27 out to Holland. I'm Dave Cackley. That's a look at traffic.
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19: In the Service Professor Weather Center, 13 on your side weather. Hot and humid again today with highs in the mid-80s and another round of thunderstorms. Tomorrow, cooler with another chance for rain. Later this weekend, even cooler with sunshine returning.
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0: Service Professor Weather Center, 13 on your side weather. Hot and humid again today with highs in the mid-80s and another round of thunderstorms. Tomorrow, cooler with another chance for rain. Later this weekend, even cooler with sunshine returning. Service Professor, we'll fix
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Blondie here on Classic Rock 97 LAV. Good morning, I'm Kim St. James. Another humid day today. Temps once again in the mid to upper 80s, maybe a stray shower. We'll definitely see some showers overnight tonight and linger in to tomorrow morning. Right now it's Led Zeppelin, Classic Rock 97 LAV.

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We're going to pick five winners. 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

How's it going? 97 LAV. Hey, it's Kim St. James. I got music coming up from Stone Temple Pilots right now. The Who are back with drummer Zach Starkey. As you know, he was with the band for many years, and then he was let go this spring. But now, for whatever reason, he's returned. He's actually been at recent rehearsals with them as they're getting ready for a European tour. So he's back with the band. I don't know what's going on, but he's back. The Who. 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

0: 97 LAV. Hey, it's Kim St. James. We've got a workforce triple play weekend planned. It's going to be a lot of fun. We're going to play three songs from your favorite artist all weekend long. 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What songs do you want to hear? What artist do you want to hear from? 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The police for you coming up next.
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1: 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Well, up until Kashmir, anyway. 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
0: That's tonight on Steve Gorman Rocks.

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Good morning. I'm Kim St. James. Ever wondered what the truck stops look like over in England in that area? They're actually pretty nice. I know they complain and they think America's are great. Theirs are pretty awesome. Def Leppard did this whole truck stop review. You can check it out on their YouTube. I've got Def Leppard on the way right now. Steve Miller Band, Classic Rock 97 LAV.

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Alex Van Halen has been knighted. Yeah, it happened in the Netherlands, actually in the city that he and Eddie grew up in until they moved to L.A. in Nijmegen. So he was knighted. He said it was a great honor. The Cars Now, Classic Rock 97, LAV.

0: Classic Rock 97 LAV. I'm Kim St. James. I've got more tickets to give away today to see Triumph. They're going to be at Van Andel Arena coming up November 17th. And I got a pair of tickets to give away coming up in the lunch hour. So listen up for that cue to text in. All right, that's coming up here in just a little bit. And yes, the lunch hour, the double shot lunch. I've got it all set for you coming up. 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

Never miss a thing, like the double shot lunch I got for you coming up here in a few minutes, and another pair of tickets to give away to go see Triumph in concert at Van Andel Arena. 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

Double Shot Lunch here on Classic Rock 97 LAV. I'm Kim St. James. Also, with a pair of tickets to go see Triumph in November at Van Andel Arena, April 1, going to be opening for them. Text the keyword Triumph to our number 616-459-9797. Again, that keyword is Triumph, T-R-I-U-M-P-H, to our number 459-9797. Again, I'll take the 25th texter. You're going to win those tickets. Who wants to go to a concert for free? Triumph at Van Andel Arena. Again, text that keyword now, Triumph, to 616-459-9797. We'll continue the double shot with two from Bon Jovi. 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
0: Saturday, September 12th, Breaking Benjamin. With Chevelle,
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1: Oh,
0: with Tasha Layton. 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

Two from Motley Crue here on Classic Rock 97 LAV. Of course, they were in town last week. I heard they were awesome. All right, you still have time to text in the keyword TRIUMPH to our phone number 616-459-9797. I have another pair of tickets to give away to go see them in concert at Van Andel Arena November 17th. Again, text TRIUMPH to 459-9797. Home Sweet Home, two from Motley Crue. 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

0: The Service Professor Weather Center, 13.9 Your Side Weather, showers and storms likely tonight, low near 69. Friday, morning rain, then sunshine in the afternoon, high of 83. The weekend gets more comfortable as the humidity moves out. 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

doubling up on the Eagles here on the Double Shot Lunch, Classic Rock 97 LAV. I'm Kim St. James. This next song, Victim of Love, it was actually their first number one song, and it was shortened. The record company shortened it to put it out as a single, and it kind of ticked him off. As a matter of fact, Don Henley wanted the single pulled from stores. The full song is like 4 minutes and 34 seconds. This is like 4 minutes, 15 seconds. So not that much. But it's funny because when they got their gold record, their manager sent it to the record company with a piece cut out. Victim of Love, Eagles, Double Shot Lunch, Classic Rock 97 LAV.

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1: What I think I can say, as I've said to many people, is this title just about puts it all into focus. It's called With a Little Help from My Friends. Remember it.

0: yourself. Thank you very much indeed. See you again. 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
1: Double the artists, double the pleasure. It's the Double Shot Lunch, Classic Rock 97 LAV. I'm Kim St. James. So it was on this day back in 1971 that John Lennon left the UK for New York City for good, never to return. In other news, his son Sean Lennon just welcomed his first child, a baby boy, Ariellis. It is the first grandchild for John and Yoko. Anyway, congratulations to him. All right, one more double shot for you coming up from their friends, Paul McCartney and Wings on the way. It's Classic Rock 97 LAV.
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0: The Service Professor Weather Center, 13 on your side. Weather, showers and storms likely tonight. Low near 69. Friday, morning rain, then sunshine in the afternoon. High of 83. The weekend gets more comfortable as the humidity moves out. Service Professor, we'll
1: fix it in a snap. Here's a look at today, September 3rd in rock history. On this day in 1973, the Rolling Stones released Angie as a single. Keith Richards has denied the rumor that it was about David Bowie's wife at the time, Angie Barnett. No matter who inspired it, it would go all the way to number one. The first US Festival began on this day in 1982. Apple co-founder Steve Wozniak sponsored the three-day event, featuring headlining sets by The Police, Tom Petty and the Heartbreakers, and Fleetwood Mac. And hitting number one on the charts today in 1966, Donovan's Sunshine Superman. Studio musicians on the track included future Led Zeppelin members Jimmy Page and John Paul Jones. And that's a look at today, September 3rd in rock history.

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Pink House's John Mellencamp here on Classic Rock 97 LAV. I'm Kim St. James. A song, according to the Rolling Stones, one of the top 500 songs, best rock and roll songs out there. Right now, Elton John with Rocket Man, Classic Rock 97 LAV.

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1: As you can imagine, there's a lot of fun stuff going on in West Michigan this holiday weekend. 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

0: Billy Idol here on Casa Greg 97 LAV. I'm Kim St. James. I have Billy Idol tickets to give away. As a matter of fact, come find me tomorrow. I'm going to be hanging out with Homestead Meats at Menards in Comstock Park from 4 to 6. Got your chance to get registered to win a pair of Billy Idol tickets. Of course, while you're there, you can get 20 ribeyes for just $40. They're going to have all kinds of deals for the weekend on steaks, chicken, seafood, you name it. I mean, perfect grilling weather coming up later this weekend. So, hey, stock up on some awesome meats at great prices. Anyway, I'll be there tomorrow again at Menards in Comstock Park from 4 until 6. Stop and see me. Some other fun stuff going on this weekend. You've got the Muskegon Polish Festival happening. You've got the Found Cottage Mercantile Market. That's going to be happening at the Ottawa County Fairgrounds. Grand Con is happening at DeVos if you love board games like I do. Anyway, there's going to be a lot of fun stuff there happening at DeVos as well. And of course, a lot of Labor Day events happening. You've got the annual Labor Day bike ride to Millennium Park going on. Boulder Ridge is celebrating Labor Day all weekend long as well. You've got your Cars for Cancer Labor Day show at Lake Small over in Muskegon. That's happening Sunday and Monday. They've got a parade at Hackley Park on Monday. Muskegon, again, they have their Polish Festival going on in Grand Haven. They've got a bridge walk going on Monday. The Holland Zealand Labor Day Truck Parade also gets underway Monday at 9:15. So anyway, lots of stuff to do this weekend. All right, Journey for you on the way next. 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
0: That's tonight on Steve Gorman Rocks.

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I'm Kim St. James. You know what happened on this day back in 1995? eBay was founded. What would we do without eBay? Yeah, the guy who founded it did it because his fiance couldn't find a Pez dispenser to complete her collection. So it was all because of a Pez dispenser that we now have eBay. I bought a few things off of eBay that I couldn't find anywhere else. A really cool toy that my husband had as a child. And I surprised him one year. So that was pretty awesome. Anyway, on this day in 95, eBay became about. Metallica now. 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

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Hey, it's Kim St. James with Labor Day coming up here in a few days. And we've got that Labor Day giveaway, $1,000. Picking five winners. Have you signed up yet? Do it because, you've got a couple days left to sign up. And that's it. 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

0: That whistle at the end of that song, Steve Miller Band with Jungle Love, reminds me of my brother. He has a whistle just like that. It's Classic Rock 97 LAV. I'm Kim St. James. This Labor Day weekend, we've got a workforce Labor Day weekend, a triple play that we're going to be doing. 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

0: The Service Professor Weather Center, 39 Your Side Weather, showers and storms likely tonight, low near 69. Friday, morning rain, then sunshine in the afternoon, high of 83. The weekend gets more comfortable as the humidity moves out. Service Professor, we'll fix
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2: 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That's tonight on Steve Gorman Rocks.
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0: 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Hey, it's Kim St. James making way for Travis. He's coming in at the top of the hour. And again, he'll have a stay and play Shanty Creek Resort passes to give away. So listen up for your chance to win those. All right, you have a great afternoon. 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

Classic Rock 97 LAV. My name's Travis Gibbs. Thanks again for joining me this afternoon. Got a pair of stay and play golf passes to give away to you. Shanty Creek in Bel Air. Have you ever been? One of the best spots in Michigan. A luxury hotel room plus a free round of golf at one of their nationally recognized courses. That's coming up before I get out of here today. Tom Petty now.

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Looks like we got a little relief coming weather-wise this weekend. Tomorrow, similar to today, hot and humid with another chance of a pop-up shower. But a slow decline in temperatures and dew points through the weekend. Highs dropping into the 70s by Sunday. Big guys, we're almost there. It's almost fall. Praise be.

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0: 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Stiller will be out from 11 to 1 on Saturday. Both people will be at the Comstock Park in Menards. 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
1: West Michigan traffic is on LAV.
2: And right now, 196 traffic at Chicago Drive is slowed with an accident. Police are there. We're seeing heavier pockets, 28th Division with a crash, and 96 West, Fulton to East Beltline is about a 15-minute delay. Accident is on the right-hand side. We have slowdowns back to 28th Street. 131 Northbound between 28th and Wealthy, and 131 North between Ann and West River. Volumes are picking up. And 131 South and 196 to Market, it's construction through October in the right lane. I'm Rick Shrimp with traffic.
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0: The Service Professor Weather Center, 13.9 Your Side Weather. Showers and storms likely tonight, low near 69. Friday, morning rain, then sunshine in the afternoon, high of 83. The weekend gets more comfortable as the humidity moves out.
1: Here's the look at today, September 3rd in rock history. On this day in 1973, the Rolling Stones released Angie as a single. Keith Richards has denied the rumor that it was about David Bowie's wife at the time, Angie Barnett. No matter who inspired it, it would go all the way to number one. The first US Festival began on this day in 1982. Apple co-founder Steve Wozniak sponsored the three-day event, featuring headlining sets by The Police, Tom Petty and the Heartbreakers, and Fleetwood Mac. 'Cause I made my mind up, you're going to be mine. And hitting number one on the charts today in 1966, Donovan's Sunshine Superman. Studio musicians on the track included future Led Zeppelin members Jimmy Page and John Paul Jones. And that's a look at today, September 3rd in rock history.

Classic Rock 97 LAV. It's Trav. Thanks again for joining me this afternoon. Just after 4 o'clock, we'll take a quick look at sports. Just after 5 o'clock, going to be giving away the stay-and-play passes to Shanty Creek Resort. You and a guest get a hotel room plus a free round of golf at one of their nationally recognized courses.

0: motion. Low snap. Bill Rowe stopped. Michigan makes a stand.
1: Heisman moving. Blue line chance. Score! Steve Eisen!
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3: All right, so the Tigers have an off day today after salvaging one game in their three-game series with the Minnesota Twins. Tigers are in Cleveland tomorrow for a rare 2-10 day game start. Kyler Montero gets the start on the mound for game one of that series. Whitecaps play the Dayton Dragons tonight at 7:05 as they wrap up their final few games of the 2026 season. They're currently a game and a half out of a final playoff spot, so all of them count. They need to keep winning games. Well, if their offense keeps doing what they're doing, they'll be just fine. Whitecaps scored 28 total runs in the first two games of this series. GVSU football plays game two of their schedule tonight at Lubber Stadium for their home opener against West Texas A&M. Pre-game coverage starts at 6 right here on LAV. Kickoff at 7 o'clock. You're home for Grand Valley State football all season long. Lakers won their first game of the season 38-10 against Charleston. Michigan and Michigan State both begin play this weekend. Spartans play Toledo tomorrow night. Michigan takes on Western Michigan on Saturday night. Got a pretty cool sports story from out by the lakeshore. We'll get to that coming up here in just a few minutes as well.
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0: 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West Michigan traffic is on LAV.
1: Traffic slowing on Hall at Buchanan with an accident, and we're looking at the exit ramp, 131 southbound off ramp to Market. Shut down. We have the concert at the amphitheater tonight. Also slow down some 196 between Lake Michigan and 131. A breakdown to the right-hand side of 196 west at Lake Michigan Drive. Traffic is slowing 28th at Division, and we have the slowdowns on 131 south between 196 and Market with the ongoing road work. I'm Rick Schrempf with traffic.
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0: The Service Professor Weather Center, 13.9 Your Side Weather, showers and storms likely tonight, low near 69. Friday, morning rain, then sunshine in the afternoon, high of 83. The weekend gets more comfortable as the humidity moves out. Service Professor, we'll fix
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Guns N' Roses kicking off 60 minutes of commercial-free music on LAV. My name's Travis Gibbs. Thanks for joining me again this afternoon. Now, how cool is this? High school volleyball, now bear with me, took over the steel deck of the historic LST-393 ship at the Veterans Museum in Muskegon as three local high school teams, Whitehall, Mona Shores, and Reith's Puffer, kicked off the ship's first-ever tournament earlier this week. Museum Director Ryan Lancaster said these kinds of events help bring awareness to the ship, which helps with preservation efforts. Well, frankly, it probably helps the sport of volleyball as well. There are probably more eyeballs, more people sitting there watching that at the ship than there would be at one of the local gyms. The landing ship tank vessel where the games were played was built in 1942. And get this, it made 30 round trips to Omaha Beach during the Normandy invasion. I think it's just pretty cool. That's a big deal for downtown Muskegon and all of these local high schools involved.

So local music icon Billy Strings was back in Michigan over the weekend, and I think he did something pretty cool. We'll get to that coming up in a few minutes.

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Strings later revealed that a portion of the profits from merch sales have already been sent to the Ionia Public Schools, and that additional proceeds will help pay for a new roof on the Ionia Theater, where Strings first performed when he was only 6 years old. How cool is that? Many are wondering about the possibility of a return next year for the Ionia Freak Fair. Strings had an interesting response. 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
1: 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And Cammy Kehoe. 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
2: West Michigan traffic is on LAV.
3: 84th at 131, accident to report. 52nd at East Paris is a crash. 131 southbound off-ramp to Market shut down because of the concert at the amphitheater tonight. We have 96 going between 28th and Fulton. 131 traffic northbound between 36th and Wealthy and between 196 and West River is sluggish. And 196 west of Lake Michigan Drive, a breakdown on the right-hand side here. I'm Rick Shrimp with traffic.
0: September 11th to the 19th. Friday, September 11th, Rhino the Shud.
4: How did you get to me? 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
4: I will not break.
0: With Chevelle. Star Set. And Cammy Kehoe. 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

0: The Service Professor Weather Center, 13.9 Your Side Weather, showers and storms likely tonight, low near 69. Friday, morning rain, then sunshine in the afternoon, high of 83. The weekend gets more comfortable as the humidity moves out. 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

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We're going to be out and about this weekend. 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

0: Classic Rock 97 LAV. My name is Travis Gibbs. Thanks again for joining me this afternoon. Grand Valley football coming your way in about 15 minutes with pregame coverage. Kickoff tonight at 7 o'clock against West Texas A&M. 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
1: West Michigan traffic is on LAV.
2: Traffic is sluggish as you make your way on 131, and this is northbound after MLK. It's a crasher that has the left lane blocked, and we're looking at delays back to 36th Street. Also, 196 at College, the lane is sluggish as well, with afternoon volumes of traffic picking up. Crash on the shoulder of 96 westbound after 28th Street, Kalamazoo at 68th. Accident to report, 131 is slowing southbound at 196. Breakdown there is off on the shoulder. I'm Rick Schramp with traffic.
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0: the Service Professor Weather Center. 13.9 your side weather. Showers and storms likely tonight. Low near 69. Friday, morning rain, then sunshine in the afternoon. High of 83. The weekend gets more comfortable as the humidity moves out. 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
2: Hot, humid conditions here in Allendale. It is the home opener for Grand Valley this season. The Lakers welcoming in the Buffaloes of West Texas A&M in week two of the season. Technically, it's week one. The first game that was played last week is in week zero, but you get the idea. We're in the second week, second game here, and the Lakers, for the first time, will play at home. Steve Lloyd-Jones, Tim Knott alongside. We've got Chad Cashman in the studio, and great to have football back here in Allendale as we'll kick things off at 7 o'clock. Grand Valley and West Texas for the fourth time in the history of these schools. Tim Knott, it's a great time, the home opener.
3: It is, Steve. A lot of buzz around campus today. Great atmosphere here. In fact, they just opened the gates for the students, so we can see the students streaming in, getting that front row seat in their white t-shirts. The Lakers are coming out. It's a white out tonight, so the Lakers are wearing all white. They just, the specialist and the returners just came out and they started their warm-up. So great vibe today on campus. The tailgating, you can see the people coming down the walkway there. You know, we're expecting a big crowd tonight for the Lubber Stadium home opener.
2: That's right, 55th season of Laker football. Excited to get that started last week, and a really impressive win, you know, considering everything for the Lakers there on the road. Good team they played at Charleston, and Grand Valley came away with a really nice W.
3: It was. Charleston actually was probably a little bit better than I thought they would be. They had some good players, but the Lakers really answered the bell. Really, you can look back on it defensively and say maybe you take two plays back.
2: Yeah.
3: Both of the on missed tackles and a kind of a blown assignment on a blitz, or they would have sacked the quarterback. Other than those two plays, those were 105 of the 232 yards that Charleston gained. So really impressive outing defensively, and had to be impressed with the offense. The offensive line play was very, very good. You saw a push that, you know, that they were able to get a push up front and reset the line of scrimmage, which is something we didn't see a year ago. So very impressed with the offensive line, and a lot of new faces that performed well. You know, a lot of new faces that performed well, and some upperclassmen who also performed well.
2: Grand Valley's hosting West Texas A&M out of the Lone Star Conference here tonight. This will be the fourth all-time meeting between these schools, and Grand Valley's won all three of the previous meetings. Two of those three have been here in Allendale, and one, the first meeting between them, was down in Canyon, Texas. But the Lakers in all three, it's kind of a tight one going into the fourth quarter in each of those contests, and they've come away victorious.
3: It was. One of them was Chuck Martin's last year down at West Texas in the season opener. The Lakers won that one 37-24. The next year was Matt Mitchell's opening game of career here at Grand Valley, and the Lakers won that one 34-31. That was a tightly played contest. And then in the playoffs, West Texas actually was one of the best quarterbacks they've ever had. It was up 21-7, and then 28-14 at the half, and the Lakers scored 21 points in the third quarter to claim that playoff win 35-28.
2: Yeah, so Grand Valley, very good success against West Texas. But tonight, as you're going to hear later on in the pregame, Coach Wooster will talk about it, how you know, West Texas looks the part. They're going to come off the bus.
3: I saw them get off the bus. They look the part.
2: Impressive. So it's a tough opponent here tonight, even though they had a disappointing week one for them. 52-21, they lost to Western Colorado. It was a good team. They'll come in here angry and physically gifted.
3: Well, it was a very misleading game in terms of the statistical breakdown as to what happened. If you look at just the stats, you might think that West Texas won the game, but they had some major blunders, which you're going to have in the opening game. They gave up three touchdowns of 40 yards or longer, three of them 60 yards or longer, a long run, a long pass, and another long run, and then a 45-yard pass. Those were four big touchdown plays. They turned the ball over, West Texas, that is, twice inside the Western Colorado 10 and missed a field goal. Conversely, they turned the ball over West Texas inside their own 10 twice to give Western Colorado short fields. So, again, you can look at the stats and very, very misleading game in terms of the score. West Texas is way better than the score indicated. And so we're going to see a very, very good team out here tonight. They're going to show up. As we all know, everybody that comes into the Lubber Stadium plays the best game of their life because it's the most fans they're going to play in front of, and they get all jacked up.
2: Certainly the case as the Lakers here against West Texas tonight. Yeah, good team and very big on the offensive line. Big wide receivers, 6'2", 6'3", 6'4". They'll run an air raid kind of an offense, throwing the ball around a lot. And it'll be imperative for the Lakers to play a bunch of guys, you know.
3: You got to play a lot of guys.
2: Fresh.
3: You're going to have to tackle. You know, we missed two tackles last week, which led to big plays. You can't have that today because there's going to be a lot of space, and you're going to need to be able to tackle in space well.
2: Well, some other action around the country in D2. There are four big games going on besides this one that are big matchups. Number 5, Colorado State Pueblo is going to be at number 25, Fort Hays State tonight. Number 15, Findlay. Of course, you remember them from the GLIAC days. They are at number 9, University of Indianapolis. Number 12, Ashland. That's going to be Grand Valley's opponent next week. They're ranked 12th right now. They'll host 22nd-ranked Indiana, Pennsylvania. And then Augustana, number 16 in the country. There we're at Minnesota Duluth, who's number 19 in the country. So a lot of good games by way of Division II going on here tonight prior to the Labor Day weekend.
3: You know, Steve, just real quick, last weekend there was a tragic death. William Jewell's starting running back passed away in the middle of a game after scoring a touchdown. And we played William Jewell a few years ago. So, you know, they're in the GLVC, which is in the Midwest. So our thoughts and prayers go out to that football team and that community. Yeah. He was a hometown kid. Nothing would have led you to believe that anything like that was going to happen. It's every trainer's nightmare. It's every football team's nightmare to have that happen. Yeah. And so our thoughts go out to that William Jewell and as they're dealing with that situation.
2: Yeah, no question about that. As we continue on the pregame show after the break, you're going to hear from senior linebacker Jimmy Downs. He'll share his perspective on a long career here at Grand Valley. He wants to end on a great note. And Jimmy, a really good guy, and you'll hear from him coming up next. A little bit later on as well, you'll hear from head coach Scott Wooster. He'll break down this matchup against West Texas and what to expect. This is the GVSU football pregame show, and we'll be back after this on the Grand Valley Sports Network.
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2: 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Grand Valley in the home opener tonight. West Texas A&M out of the Lone Star Conference. They will be the opponent. And Grand Valley, for the fourth time in their history, will play the Buffaloes. Right now, as mentioned, let's hear from senior linebacker Jimmy Downs. He was our guest on the coaches show last night. Defensive coordinator Jim Lewis here, as you'll hear him in a moment, talking with Jimmy Downs.
6: Oh, this is exciting here for the listening audience, mainly because this young man and myself have the same first name. So that's we hit it off famously right from the start, Jimmy. So let's just start with this. Tell us a little bit about you. Where are you from?
7: I'm from Schoolcraft, Michigan, about an hour south of Grand Rapids, a smaller town.
6: What division of high school football is Schoolcraft?
7: We played D7 ball.
6: D7 ball, okay. D7. You wear cleats, though, right? You wear a uniform and everything?
7: Yeah, I played on all grass fields. So.
6: Okay, that's awesome. What other sports did you play when you were in high school?
7: I wrestled, and then I also did track.
6: Track? Okay, what event in track?
7: Shot put and the 2x200 and long jump.
6: Okay, man, that's a lot of things. Could have been a decathlete then, probably.
7: Yeah.
6: What led you to Grand Valley State? Why did you choose Grand Valley?
7: At the time, it was

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2: Seen that way, so that's awesome. All right, so now you have Coach Gardner. He's our special teams coordinator and now the linebackers coach. What's that been like?
3: Oh, it's been great. Coach Gardner, he brings a lot of experience. He played linebacker at MSU. He's coached football. He said that's the only thing he's ever done since leaving college. So I think his experience and knowledge and you know, him being bought in with this program and me being a 6-year guy, there's a lot of trust that I think that is built up between me and him. So it's been really great.
2: I'd echo that. It's been a unique spring ball in year for me in dealing with that. And I see it from a different lens now a little bit, and really appreciate you being a leader in that room, being able to handle that transition. And it's been a big part of your leadership and where we're at. So appreciate that. What's your favorite part of being a Laker?
3: I would say the brotherhood, for sure. Like I said, played here for 6 years. I've had a lot of teammates, and I know right now I could call up any of those, and they would have my back right away. So I just think the bonds and the brotherhood that you make while you're here, it's unmatched.
2: I know that you are really good friends with the former Laker, Anthony Cardamone. Oh, yeah. And have lived with Anthony. Was he as crazy as he seems?
3: Yeah.
2: Yeah, even more so?
3: Probably even more so that nobody knows about.
2: Okay, well, let's keep his secrets. There we go. What's the hardest part of being a collegiate athlete?
3: I would just say it's a lot of hard work. At times it's more demanding and hard work than it is fun, and you really just got to hone in on your why and understand why you're there and what you're trying to accomplish, but, you know, just kind of always going back to that, because at times there will be doubt and everything like that. So you really just got to remember where you are and where your feet are.
2: And in 2023, going into your third year as a redshirt sophomore, during the summer got some bad news about a hip impingement injury that needed surgery and was going to have you be not able to play and be on the field. What was that like?
3: It was obviously devastating at first, because there was a lot of work that went in that off season into the spring and, you know, into the summer as far as I could make it. But, you know, coming in, I knew that, you know, I wasn't going to be a player on the field, but I could be a player off the field, and, you know, just learning how to be a teammate. And I was also a younger guy at the time, but, you know, it didn't feel like there was a drop off from a teammate aspect. You know, I wasn't getting any recognition or anything, but that was okay, because, like, the teammates around me, they, you know, I was playing vicariously through them, and it still felt like I was out there and just feeling the game of football.
2: Still one of the more proud moments, Jimmy, for me in my career is just seeing you, how you handled your business during that stretch, and you were an extension of the coaching staff on and off the field, and you developed more in a year without even taking a rep than I've ever seen, so that's awesome. I know we do got to wrap up, but the one big question I have for you for this year, what is the biggest thing you're trying to get done this year? What is your ultimate goal?
3: I really just want to leave my mark, and I want to be a testament to this place, and, you know, be a testament as a leader that when you pour everything that you have into this sport and into this program, that good things can happen. And, you know, like you said, there was a year where I didn't even play, but, you know, you can bounce back from anything if you truly put your mind to it. So I think just being that leader, and then when guys get down or up, like, just remember where you are and why we're here. So I think just having that focus, and we know what our ultimate goal is, and just that's our reminder always.
2: Okay.
4: That's senior linebacker Jimmy Downs. What a great football name, huh? And a great football player, as he's helped lead that.

0: That defense through that week zero, the first game on the road to win at Charleston, and we'll lead them out here tonight. Jimmy Downs with defensive coordinator Jim Lewis. Our thanks to both of them. Up next, you'll hear from head coach Scott Wooster. He'll break down the matchup tonight against West Texas A&M. The Buffaloes coming in 0-1, Grand Valley 1-0 in the home opener for 2026. We'll be back after this with more of the GBSU football pregame show on the Grand Valley Sports Network.
1: And we're back. 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
2: That's right, Jim. This could be a tense one. Mm-hmm. Oh, they found a parking spot quickly.
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2: Down the concourse, gate A3, A5, and touchdown!
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0: Counting down toward kickoff, a little past 7 o'clock tonight, the home opener for Grand Valley. They're 1-0, a win at Charleston last week. But here tonight, they'll welcome in the Buffaloes of West Texas A&M. Great to have you along with us. I'm Steve Lloyd-Jones. The GVSU football pregame show brought to you in part by Jets Pizza. Better because it has to be. As Grand Valley here tonight coming in 1-0, let's hear from head coach Scott Wooster. As I talked with him last night on the coach's show to get kind of a preview of what to expect here in this matchup against the Buffaloes. Just a good team. A team that over the three matchups, Grand Valley has had the better of them, but it's a very good program coming in here tonight.
9: Great program. And this was one that it was scheduled before I had gotten the job back in 23, but looking down the pipe, this was one that we were really, really excited about. Playing the Lone Star Conference, playing West Texas A&M, getting the home-and-home opportunity with them, playing a slightly different style of football than we're used to, right? Particularly on our defense on there and when they're on offense.
0: Yeah.
9: Different style of football. But, you know, we've talked last year quite a bit about the challenges of scheduling. So attitude of gratitude that we've got this two-year contract with them. We'll head out to Canyon, Texas next year, but really excited about getting West Texas A&M in Lubber Stadium tomorrow night.
0: They took on a very good Western Colorado team that was at West Texas A&M in that week zero. Lost that one. You and I talking off air, the West Texas good team, but had some things go against them.
9: Not indicative of all of who this football team is and can be. There's, you know, you look at the score, but then if you look at the box score, it doesn't make any sense at all, right? Like it is from a yardage gained, you know, throwing the football, all those things. Like if you look at the stats, it looks like West Texas A&M won the football game in a way, right? But those week zero issues that we talked about, turnovers, there was a special teams error, gave Western Colorado an extremely short field. You know, we talked about some explosive plays that we gave up, but we tackled. They had some explosive plays that were given up for touchdowns. So some of those things are why you saw that score. But when you watch them walk down the ramp tomorrow in Lubber Stadium, like Steve said, wear your white, come on out. If you haven't got tickets yet, let's make sure you get your tickets, get out to Lubber Stadium. But when you watch them walk out, you're like, yeah, this is a really good-looking football team. And they are. They were a team that, you know, projected top of the Lone Star and still can be that football team.
0: Well, a team that, as we say, 0-1 coming in, but a challenge for your defense with the style of offense they're going to play. And when you're playing them, too, because we just said you haven't had the chance to practice tackling, which you're going to have to do a lot, you know, on the edges. It's going to be humid. So you're going to test your depth, which, you know, right at the beginning of the season. So besides the fact they're talented, you're going to have other things to contend with here.
9: Oh, no question. And that's, you know, the game of football, right? And particularly, you talk about the humidity, and we were really, really working on it, preparing it for Charleston, because we thought, okay, extended forecast going to be 70% humidity, 75% humidity. The storm rolled through that delayed the game and kind of pulled some of the humidity out of the air. It ended up being a really nice night. And then you come back home, and we're going to have 80, 85, 90% humidity.
0: Wow,
9: and,
0: sticky.
9: It was great for us this week. Really glad that it heated up because of the off week, right? Back-to-back Thursdays, we practiced on Sunday, which is our typical Tuesday, and we went in the afternoon, and it was hot. You know, 2:30, it was hot. The humidity was high. And then yesterday, humidity was high. We had to go indoors on Monday because another storm came through. Going into Kelly, it's very humid in the Kelly. So had the opportunity to acclimate to it because, you know, you think about this summer, we didn't have a ton of heat in the summer. You know,
0: no,
9: there was
0: right.
9: a couple days that we tried to go in the afternoon to get a little bit more heat, but it wasn't a hot camp. So, you know, it was a blessing this week because with the humidity being this high, this is a very difficult thing to acclimate to. You know, we've played out west, played in the Rocky Mountains, you know, and acclimating to the elevation and everything else. You know, those are things that your body acclimates to pretty quickly. Your body does not acclimate to humidity very fast. So from a physiological standpoint, we were extremely blessed because when you walk into this, it's a different feeling. Mm. Yeah, air's thick.
0: Well, a new segment for us this year. We're talking about the opponent here. It's the Book It segment. So what we're going to for sure expect from the opponent. Book It with Hampton Inn & Suites, downtown Grand Rapids. What can we count on from them? Saying, for sure, we're going to see it.
9: So Coach Lewis already gave the spoiler, but the play fast, right? Particularly when they get a first down. And if it's kind of a chunk play, expect them right on the football. Book that they'll be on the football trying to snap that pretty quickly, right? They get that momentum going and then they want to, you know, get some back-to-back chunk plays or explosive plays. I think the other thing you can book is third and four, 3-2-1. It's going to be sometime a six-man fire zone, right? Like it is Mike Will. They're bringing it. It's six-man on the line of scrimmage, and they got a couple different A-gap, B-gap fire zones tendency of what we watched last year in week zero. In the red zone, it hits the 18, 19-yard line. Six-man pressure, six-man fire zone. You can book that on third and long, bringing in their extra pass rushers. And, you know, they've done a couple different things in terms of playing 5-0, five guys across our offensive line. So I think there's a couple things you can book in West Texas A&M's bag.
0: Yeah, that's right. Well, they're coming in West Texas as the home opener tomorrow night, 7 o'clock. And the guys, what's the vibes this week? I mean, home opener, that's special.
9: No.
0: You know, that's you get the season started at home, your fans.
9: In Lovers Stadium in front of Laker Nation. And, you know, Jimmy talked about it, but you bring any seniors, you talk to any of our guys, it's special playing in Lovers Stadium. And the pride and tradition of Lovers Stadium and, you know, that run out, the Laker Nation all in white, getting the students back on campus. And these Thursday nights are a little bit, you know, it's tough to really tough to judge. But, yeah, make sure you get your tickets. Make sure you leave a little bit early because 6 o'clock classes and stuff, there's some challenges getting in here. But make sure you get in here. And I think our guys are really, really excited to play back in front of the home crowd.
0: Really impressed with special teams from week one. And, boy, that's not always the case with teams, you know. But you guys, the special teams was exceptional.
9: One, there's 11 guys on the field at all times. And you talk about week zero, that's one of those issues that you see. People having to burn timeouts to get a punt team out there, burn timeouts to get a, you know, punt return team out there. And Coach Gardner, just meticulous in nature, and the attention to detail that he has is just incredible. And, you know, and part of it's just you get what you emphasize too, right? We spent 40 minutes of practice. We're on the field practicing after flex for an hour and 50 minutes. 40 minutes of that is dedicated to our what we call defense here, the best of all of Grand Valley State football, and Coach Gardner's preparation. And part of that too is I heard this a long time ago. You can tell a lot about the culture of a football team, really by three things, right? Three things is one, how guys play on special teams, how important they see it, like the effort they give. And we've got starters on special teams that if you turn on the tape, they are full tilt, man. They are going, right? And you can tell a lot about a culture of a football team of how skill players play, particularly on offense, without the football.
0: Blocking.
9: Brady Drogosh's last touchdown run, Bryce Hurley gets his zone read, gets a disconnect, and he is the lead block going into the end zone. You know, so those two, and then Coach Lewis talked about it, swarming to the football. You know, we got a tight copy, an end zone copy. You got a sideline view and a tight copy. And that tight copy is, I don't know, probably about 8 or 9 yards each side of the ball when the ball is – when the whistle's blown, how many guys are in that frame? How many guys are in that picture, right?
0: So
9: those three things. But back to your point is, you know, it takes a leadership by the football team to understand if I truly love my brother, if I truly love the guys next to me, you know, it's going to be in all three phases and it's going to be on defense. And Coach Gardner's done a tremendous job leading it. And, off to a really good start.
0: Head Coach Scott Wooster right there talking about the game tonight, the home opener against West Texas A&M, and appreciate his time there. That's part of the Coach's Show Thursday nights over at the Main Street Pub here in Allendale. That'll wind down our first half hour of pregame coverage. The Coors Light kickoff show straight ahead on the Grand Valley Sports Network.
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0: Hi again, everybody. Welcome into Laker football for the first time this year, live from Allendale. It's the home opener. Grand Valley a win last week in Charleston, West Virginia. So 1-0 coming into their home opener tonight against West Texas A&M, the Buffaloes, who are 0-1, a team that over the years Grand Valley has played three times previously. All three have gone the way of the Lakers. But a big, athletic, and hungry team is who Grand Valley is going to face tonight. The Buffaloes suffering a 52-21 loss at home last week in their season home opener. And it was a game where, it's Tim Knott, I bring him in right now. Tim, the numbers, by way of the score anyway, very misleading in how that played out.
15: Yeah, very misleading. West Texas A&M gave up some big plays to the Western Colorado offense that went for touchdowns. Not just big plays, they went for touchdowns. Four touchdowns of 40 yards or more, including three 60 yards or more. And West Texas A&M turned the ball over twice inside the Western Colorado 10, took away scoring opportunities, missed a short field goal, and they turned it over inside their own 10 twice. So you can look at 35, 42 of those points came on either a big play or a drive that was 10 yards or less. First game problems. I mean, Western Colorado took advantage of it, but it, you know, statistically speaking, if you looked at the stat sheet, you just said, "Yeah, West Texas won this game." So it's a good football team, Steve. They look the part. They're going to play the part. Their quarterback is a good player. Their receivers are all good. They're going to spread things out. They're going to force Grand Valley to make a decision: are we going to stop the run and put more bodies in the box to stop the run, or are we going to play a defense that's going to kind of slow them down in the air, and which then they will run the ball? They're looking at what's in the box.
0: Yeah.
15: And they will dictate it from there.
0: Well, Grand Valley and West Texas A&M here tonight. And we'll get to Tim Knott's thoughts and vibes in just a moment. But, you know, the Lakers here in the home opener getting ready. And the first time taking part in this action here at home. The student section filling up. Going to be a nice crowd tonight. This pregame coverage presented by Big B Coffee. It's time to be. Well, your thoughts and vibes, Mr. Knott?
15: Well, thoughts are this is the game is not, you know, they're coming off a big loss. We're coming off a nice win at Charleston. They're like a wounded animal in the corner, and they are going to come out knowing that their season's on the line. You don't want to start 0-2. Now, that's not going to affect them. They're non-conference games. It's not going to affect them in the Lone Star. But it could affect them later on in the season in terms of playoffs. So they don't want to go 0-2. They're gonna be fired up and ready to go. And as we all know, Lubber Stadium brings up the best in every team that plays here because they know this is the best environment they're gonna play in throughout the year. So the vibes for Grand Valley, take care of business. It's a great week of practice. It's gonna be a huge whiteout crowd. You can see the droves of people coming down. The student section is almost already full, with the exception of where the band is gonna go. So it's going to be a great atmosphere, and I'm expecting a really good football game.
0: Yeah, Grand Valley with the win last week, 38-10 over Charleston, who's a good team, Charleston, West Virginia there, Charleston University. And you listen to Grand Valley's coaches, they'll talk about two things. One, Charleston is good, and two, the Lakers had some opportunities to make that score even worse.
15: Yeah, it was. We missed some opportunities with some penalties that kind of took us out of field position. It's tough to operate when you're second and plus 15, third and plus 15. So clean some of that stuff up. But overall, I was really there. The penalties, the holding calls, yeah, you don't want those. But there weren't any pre-snap penalties. There weren't any post-snap penalties. There was one personal foul, which you can't have. It was a clean game from that standpoint, and that's what I like to see.
0: Absolutely. Well, the Lakers and the Buffaloes for you tonight with the kickoff a little past 7 o'clock. We'll continue with more of the Coors Light kickoff show up next. The Verger game preview. We'll get into more details, the players involved tonight for you. This is GVSU football coverage live from Allendale on the Grand Valley Sports Network.
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0: Great to have you along, Grand Valley and West Texas A&M, the home opener for the Lakers. As Grand Valley coming in 1-0, West Texas A&M 0-1. 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I'm Steve Lloyd-Jones, Tim Knott alongside. Tim, let's talk about the players who will decide this one on the field. First, we'll begin with the air game comparison presented by Gerald R. Ford International Airport. Getting there is better here. A look at the quarterbacks.
15: Well, we'll start with Grand Valley State, Andrew Schuster. Outstanding opener last week, 19 for 28, 244. Yards, three touchdowns, completed 67, nearly 68% of his passes, was efficient. Only a couple throws I think that he would want back. He put it where the receivers and running backs could catch the ball and run. Put it in great position, threw some nice pinpoint passes, but outstanding performance by Andrew Schuster, and I know he's looking to have a big game tonight. For West Texas, they're going to throw the ball all over the place. They were 28 for 42. for 353 yards. That's Knox Porter, 66% completion percentage, two touchdowns. Now, part of that throwing the ball, you would like to think that it's because they were down 38-0, but that's not how it is. They're going to throw the ball at every opportunity. Running is kind of just to keep you honest. And so they're going to throw the ball all over the yard here tonight. And Knox Porter is a very efficient pass. You're going to see a lot of yards between the 20s, but from their offense. As Jim Lewis alluded to last night, he's got a few blitzes because they don't keep anyone in to block. It's five guys on the offensive line, and that's all they have. They don't protect their quarterback at all. They don't keep a tight end in. They don't keep a running back in. So Jim Lewis is going to have a few things dialed up tonight for their offensive line.
0: So that's the air game comparison. The look at the quarterbacks brought to you by Gerald R. Ford International Airport. How about the players to watch around them, the skill guys on both sides, Tim? Presented by Long Road Distillers. Respect the craft, honor the journey, take no shortcuts.
15: Well, in the receiving unit, Kellen Reed had an outstanding game. Five catches, 133 yards. Jake Vermas, two catches, 14 yards. Monte Cook, I talked about him. And Amonte Cook, three catches, 41 yards. He was electric. We talked about him in the pregame last week. You're going to see a lot of good things out of him. Corey Sandoff, you're going to see him get more involved in the passing game, along with Tommy Donovan. And, you know, the Lakers have about six to seven guys there that are going to see the ball. Again, that group as a whole did an outstanding job last week of blocking and catching the ball when it was thrown to them. For West Texas A&M, they got a bunch of them, and they're big and talented and fast.
0: Very big.
15: Trace Clarkson, eight catches, 144 yards last week. J.B. Mitchell, seven catches, 114 yards. Joseph White, three for 24, and Cade Figg, one for 28. That was a flea flicker touchdown reverse pass. But their receivers are big, talented, fast, and they're gonna run downfield. You're going to see more go routes tonight than you've seen in your life because they just run go route after go route after go route. They're going to throw it up, and they got some big physical receivers that they want to go get the ball.
0: So that's a look at the wide receivers there. The running backs for the Lakers tonight. Well, Brady Drogosh was the leading rusher last week as a quarterback.
15: Not many times, Steve, where you're looking at stats. It is just week two, but you're looking at the leading rusher of week one, both of them quarterbacks, teams. For the Lakers, Brady Drogosh got in the game, played several plays, but he directed that last drive, and he had seven carries for 85 yards and a touchdown on the 96-yard touchdown drive for the Lakers' final points. And Zach Olenizak had eight carries for 27 yards. So quarterbacks led the way for them. But you're going to see Bryce Hurley, Kellen Russell Dickson, and Arjan Thompson in the backfield tonight for the Lakers, and they're going to get a lot of carries. For West Texas, Knox Porter was their leading rusher, 12 carries, 35 yards. Torrey Simmons, their primary running back, 12 carries, 30 yards. And Kante Kaysen was also ran the ball eight times for 24 yards. Like I said before, they're not gonna try to establish the run. They're gonna establish the pass. Yep. And if you leave the box light, that's when they will check at the line of scrimmage and they will run the ball. If they think they have an advantage in the box, where you're kind of dispersing to cover the receivers, that's when they will run the ball.
0: One other player to watch tonight that we will keep an eye on is Evan Furtney, the tight end for Grand Valley. Nice first game for him. Had some big plays last week.
15: Yeah, three catches in that opening drive and ended up with four catches for 25 yards, but did a great job. And he had that big kickoff return they took the lead 10-7.
0: Yep, so a great job by him, and he'll be a part of the action here tonight. That's your Berger game preview. Berger, the exclusive Chevy dealer of GVSU Athletics. We'll continue with more pregame coverage. Kickoff just past 7 o'clock. Grand Valley hosting West Texas A&M. The Buffaloes coming in. The home opener here for the Lakers tonight. The Coors Light kickoff show continuing right here on the Grand Valley Sports Network. We'll be right back.
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0: Well, as the sun starts to go down, the coolness of the night taking a form, and boy, it's beautiful here. Low 80s, the temperature, and the humidity, still a factor, no doubt, but it's gorgeous here as the early part of September, the home opener for Grand Valley, and welcoming in the Buffaloes of West Texas A&M. Lights are on, but we've got plenty of natural light, and this is going to be a gorgeous setting here for the opener in this one. GVSU football on the Grand Valley Sports Network, brought to you in part by Flow Sports. And the Lakers here tonight coming in ranked number 7 after their week 1 win. We keep saying week 1, but it's technically week 0, right? What are we supposed to call that?
15: I don't know. Let's call it the season opener.
0: Season opener.
15: I'm not into the week 0, week 1. I don't know.
0: Yeah.
15: We had a game scheduled.
0: And we played in the Grand Valley.
15: Next year, we're starting, I think, a week later. So
0: it's week 1 next week.
15: Whatever. We're going to have an opener next year against Charleston. That's all I know.
0: All right. Well, the GVSU kickoff show presented by Coors Light as well. Right now, let's check out those power rankings. As we mentioned, Grand Valley number 7 in the country, brought to you by DTE. And trying to improve on that as they battle West Texas A&M tonight. So matchup here, the keys to the game, the breakdown for you. Presented by Grand Rapids Graphics. Mr. Knott, what do you think?
15: Well, I say it every week, and I feel like a broken record, but special teams, I mean, it's so key to games. And, you know, you can have big plays, you can give up big plays, you know, but we've talked about it for years, Steve. The penalty on special teams, that you have the ball at 25, you get called for holding, now you're back at the 10 or 12-yard line. Those play such a huge role. So, you know, not giving up big plays on special teams, not having turnovers on special teams, and not creating penalties on special teams where you're starting deep in your own territory. You know, you want to have big plays, but you also don't, those negative plays sometimes offset any big play. So special teams, obviously, tonight, you don't want to turn the ball over, give a big play. West Texas, they have a lot of speed on their special teams, and so they're going to look to create some big plays on special teams. Turnovers. Played a huge role for West Texas last week in their loss. The Lakers did not turn the ball over last week. Forced one turnover. So turnovers are going to be key. You don't want to give them a short field. You don't want to give them extra possessions. But you want to create turnovers on your own. And I think we'll have a chance to do that tonight. But as much as they throw the ball around, I think our defensive secondary is outstanding. I think we're going to be able to get pressure on their quarterback and force him into some untimely throws. And so we're looking to create turnovers defensively. And big plays. It's a lot easier to, you know, move down the field when you can get chunk plays 20 yards or more. And I think our offense is going to have some big chunk plays here tonight, or have the opportunity for some chunk plays against their defense. I think that there's a going to be a lot of opportunities there for those chunk plays. And conversely, they're going to throw the ball over. You want to limit. You want to keep them. Don't give up that touchdown on the big play. Give up 15, 20 yards, but make the tackle in open space.
0: Yeah, make the tackle in open space. That is going to be a very important thing tonight. Grand Valley's tackling really in focus. The Lakers and the Buffaloes for you, the home opener for Grand Valley here coming up just past 7. That's the matchup breakdown, the keys to the game presented by Grand Rapids Graphics. Laker marching band out onto the field, and a different look for them due to the weather.
15: Well, yeah, because it's hot and humid, they don't have their band top on, I guess you would say. They have their pants and suspenders and T-shirts underneath. We don't need any band student band members going down to heat exhaustion or anything
0: right,
15: tonight.
0: Right.
15: So yeah, different look for the band on this Thursday night where it's humid and it's humid in the press box. I guarantee it. We didn't get the air conditioned press box when they made the. They did some things to the president's box. Unfortunately, we weren't included on the air conditioning side. So
0: the renovations.
15: The renovations didn't include maybe an air duct in here pumping some cool air. It's about 110 in the press box.
0: Now, Grand Valley welcoming in the Buffaloes. Grand Valley's marching band on the field at the moment. And then the teams will come on out momentarily as well. The Coors Light kickoff show continuing. We'll step out right now for a break and be back with more on the Grand Valley Sports Network.
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0: Band continues to play here at Lovers Stadium, and a gorgeous sight as the sunshine cutting across from behind the press box out over the field and kind of illuminating that far sideline and far grandstand as the crowd continuing to grow. Good to showing by the student section over to our right, the south end zone. And it's going to be great as the Lakers will come on out here in the home opener. They'll make their way through the tunnel and come onto the field in just a moment. Weather report for you tonight, presented by University of Michigan Health West. Weather is about 82 degrees, feels like 84. Not much of a breeze, but 4 miles per hour. And we've got mostly sunny conditions. Kind of goes back and forth with that cloud cover and then the sun dropping behind the press box. But skies are clear. We had a lot of rain come through the area during the day, but that's moved out. No lightning.
15: No lightning. I jinxed us last week.
0: Yeah, you did.
15: Yeah. No, it's going to be a beautiful night. Beautiful night for football. There's some high school games in the area, which are going to keep those local areas away. People that potentially would come out for the opener. But great student crowd. The student section is filled, and they're now filling the north student section, the berm. So great to see the students out. Again, season opener, high energy, and ready to go.
0: Grand Valley will wear the white uniforms tonight. It's a whiteout. So
15: they did not wear these last week. These are new white uniforms. We wore the old white uniforms last week. They got some paint on the turf that we didn't want to get these jerseys dirty on. So brand new white, the Adidas uniforms, the latest selection, and they are tight fitting, and that's a good clean look.
0: Yeah, West Texas will come out. They're going to wear their darker uniforms, the maroon pants, black jersey
15: big
0: tops.
15: Numbers. We like that, Steve. Big numbers.
0: Big numbers. White numbers front and back. Going to be easy to tell. Of course, Grand Valley and the dark numerals as well, front and back. But the uniform combination tonight for these teams presented by Ratco Apparel. Boy, look at you still up there, the crowd coming in
15: big crowd
0: along the sidewalk. And even there along the Kelly Family Sports Center. So they will continue to file in, still with about 10 minutes or so to go before kickoff. And the Lakers, in just a moment, they're going to mass right there in the northeast corner of the end zone and come on out, and you'll hear the big eruption.
15: There's a little new addition to the entry here.
0: Steve. That's right.
15: You're going to have to make the call on that one.
0: Well, here we go. You can hear it. The Harley Davidson's going to lead the way. You can hear that over the radio, I'm assuming over the crowd mic. So the Harley Davidson in the tunnel, and it will lead the team out onto the field.
15: It is. It's a new addition, and here come the Lakers out of the locker room, down the ramp. And the pre-game video.
0: Yep. Video going, Sandman in the background. Down to the far end, the south end zone. The students are all up. They're waving the towels, those white towels. It's quite a sight. Neat how a game like this, when you can get it before the weekend, you get all those students coming in and a really cool setting.
15: Yeah, it's. I'll tell you what. If you're in the area and you haven't been to a game, ticket prices are awesome, and the production is even better. So something you really want to get out to. And
0: here they
15: go.
0: Come. And Harley Davidson will lead the way as the players will jog on down to the south end zone there, and the students await. And a cut down from the northeast corner all the way to the south end zone to our right. And boy, Laker football is back at Lubbers Stadium. Grand Valley coming in ranked number 7 in the country. When we come back after this final break, we'll have the starting lineups for you. Grand Valley and West Texas A&M on the Grand Valley Sports Network.
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0: Hi again, everybody. Welcome into Laker football, the home opener of 2026, Grand Valley and West Texas A&M. Tim not alongside, Chad Cashman in our studio. The captain's in the middle of the field, the coin toss. As couldn't see who actually won.
15: So
0: it,
15: West Texas
0: Tim.
15: Won the coin toss and deferred. Grand Valley will get the ball first and move from right to left on
0: right
15: your radio.
0: Right to left. All right, let's go through the starting lineups here.
15: Starting lineups for the Laker offense will do first. Quarterback Andrew Schuster, the sophomore from Macomb, Michigan. Chip Valley had an outstanding game last week and expecting big things from him. At running back, you're going to see this combination of Bryce Hurley, Kellen Russell-Dixon, and Arjan Thompson. At receivers, Kellen Reed, the senior from Holt, Michigan, Tommy Donovan, and Jake Vermas from Grand Rapids South Christian. Tight end, you're going to see Evan Furtney along with Harrison Unger in the offensive line. Evan Curtis, the sophomore from Fowler. Jelani Harbor, the senior from Jackson, Michigan. Frankie McFadden, a transfer from West Texas A&M. He'll start at center. Josh Sander, the senior from Darien, Illinois, will start at left guard. And at left tackle will be Andrew Hartman, the junior from Flint, Michigan. Defensively for the Lakers, it will be... They're still up the... That was weird. They're still doing the coin toss. David Osagadi at the defensive end. Your defensive tackles will be Ty Jackson and Carlo Abar. And defensive end, Ryder Gravenoff, the sophomore from Holland Christian. Your linebackers, Jimmy Downs, Elijah Baker, and Torian Wyatt. That threesome is an outstanding group, and they will make a lot of big plays for the Lakers here tonight. Deontay Pippen will start at one corner. The other corner will be Chris Litter, the sophomore from Birmingham Groves High School. Your boundary safety will be Quinn Wills, an outstanding game last week. After an outstanding junior season, and Josh Anderson, the senior from Cincinnati, Ohio.
0: All right, both teams to their sidelines. Final words of instruction. We're going to have the kickoff momentarily. second week, of course, of non-conference action for the Lakers. That'll continue next week. They're going to head to Ashland. Ashland with a good matchup tonight. They're hosting Indiana, Pennsylvania. Bring you scores as we go through the evening. And the Lakers being that kickoff return team, KOR, out onto the field here. And right to left, they're going to bring the football back as Valley's out there. Kellen Reed, of course, one of the best return men in the country. Had a huge game receiving last week.
15: Wait a minute, Steve. What's going on here?
0: They showed Grand Valley getting the ball. The officials did.
15: I have no idea what happened, Steve.
0: They demonstrated that Grand Valley was going to receive the ball.
15: We are kicking off, Steve.
0: Yeah, I guess Grand Valley is going to kick now.
15: Yeah, I'm talking to the West Texas radio crew, and we're looking at each other going, they said that West Texas was getting the ball.
0: Right,
15: maybe
0: Joseph,
15: that's why that coin toss took so long. Here we go.
0: Joseph White to the near side as this kick headed over the end zone and out of play.
15: What a weapon.
0: Yeah, that'll come out to the 25.
15: What a weapon he has been the first 2 weeks. Matthew Basic.
0: Matthew Basic.
15: Putting the ball through the end zone. So we're going to go defense, Steve.
0: Yeah,
15: those
0: Grand
15: starters.
0: Valley's going to be on defense. Yeah, the Lakers here tonight. Defensively, they'll begin things. And they're going to go against a big offensive line for the Buffaloes and an air raid style offense. Spread you out, throw it around. They'll run if they have to, but they would prefer to throw the football. And this is Knox Porter, the quarterback.
15: You start with five wide, Steve.
0: Yep, three to the left, two to the right. And what will be common tonight, an empty backfield. Bring a man in motion over the right side. Porter, a quick throw right flat. It'll be caught over there and hustled out of bounds after a quick catch. Trace Clarkson. He had the most receptions last week.
15: Great job by Tony Roberts, Torian Wyatt, Deontay Pippen. Got out there quickly to make a short gain of 2 yards.
0: Yeah, two and a half yards on that. Be second and long now for West Texas, left to right from the 27. Rolling left, Porter will throw on the run, and it's caught near a first down and pushed out of bounds. Let's see where they give him forward progress. It's going to be 2 yards short out to the 33.
15: He caught the ball probably across the line, the first down marker, but he ran backwards and went out about a yard short. So good job the Lakers pushing him out before he was able to turn up field.
0: Yeah, it's going to be about a yard and a half short. Porter will have one of the running backs in the backfield with him. That's going to be Kaysen. Man in motion to the left on the fake handoff. Quick throw and a tackle made short of the first down at the catch to the left flat. It's going to be short of the first down on that grab.
15: Really no gain at all, Steve.
0: Yeah,
15: Jimmy Downs put pressure on the quarterback. Didn't quite see who made the tackle on the edge, but the tight end had to go down low
0: to get it
15: and was not able to turn up field. Elijah Baker, we're going to see that right here. Elijah Baker, Jimmy Downs got in there quick. Tony Roberts did a great job of getting out there to make that tackle, keep him short of the first down.
0: That catch was made on the short pass to Brendan Ray over in the left flat. He had to go down to get it, and then when he turned upfield, no gain. On the punt, left to right, a wobbly kick that'll bounce on the far side and go out
15: great
0: of bounds.
15: Field position.
0: So Chris Little, no chance to return that, but Grand Valley will get very good field position to begin their opening drive of the night.
15: Well, great job at Laker defense. You come out, you want to establish it. They put pressure on the quarterback, and they tackled in space, which is what we talked about in pregame.
0: Yeah. No, they really flew to the football. This linebacking unit, man, they are ferocious.
15: Yes.
0: But that was a secondary, too, which is so good, and they came up, and also Roberts made his presence felt. First drive tonight for the Lakers, no score. 13-17 left opening quarter. Grand Valley and West Texas A&M. Second game of the season here for Grand Valley. Second one for the Buffaloes as well. Andrew Schuster flanked on either side by a running back. Two wideouts to his left, one to his right. They'll motion a man to the left flat. Schuster will throw that way and it's batted down. Incomplete. What's the call here, guys?
7: Schuster's pass.
0: All right, they're going to call this a touchdown after it was deflected down to the ground. They say it was a lateral and that's going to be
15: not
0: an incomplete pass, but it was a lateral. Oh,
15: we're gonna see it right here.
0: Yeah, so for the moment, it's a touchdown that West Texas A&M has returned for a score.
15: They're going to get a replay on this.
0: So we got to look at this. He's going to throw it.
15: It was not a lateral. It was hit at the line of scrimmage and then knocked backwards.
0: I believe they'll review this.
15: Yeah, it's going to be just an incomplete pass.
0: It was picked up by one of the defenders there, linebacker Phineas Allen, and he would bring that in a few yards into the end zone. But our guess is they will bring this back. I thought at the very least it was at least horizontal.
15: Yeah, it was
0: wasn't
15: not backwards.
7: After the play was over, personal foul, defense number three, personal foul.
15: They're reviewing this.
7: The result of the play is a fumble recovery by number 22, Phineas Allen, returned for a touchdown. By the snap of number 59, Abraham Hernandez.
15: Yeah, we're reviewing this.
0: Yeah, it's got Wooster's talking with the officials.
15: What's going on here? Yeah. Play's under review. Wait, what's going on, Steve?
0: They're kicking an extra point and not... I have no idea what this officiating crew is doing tonight. How can you not review that? So they've ruled that a touchdown. Here's the extra point try. And that's on the way and up and through. So, folks, we're honestly following this. I've not seen a crew be this confusing before. They gave a clear signal Grand Valley was going to get the football to begin the game. West Texas A&M returned it, or it got the football first. Now we've got what

0: Gambling can be fun.
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2: This is a very bizarre beginning to this game.
3: Bizarre's not even, I mean, yeah.
2: Going back to the coin toss and how that was handled. But Grand Valley will come out here.
3: How is that not reviewable, Steve?
2: I don't know. I mean, again, with the camera angles, you could tell by the yards where the ball was when it was released, where it was hit. So Grand Valley trailing 7-0, 13:07 to go in the first quarter.
3: Yeah, I'm at a loss for words right now. I have no idea. I have no clue.
2: All right, Lakers back to work. Schuster out of the gun. And he'll have a running back on his left hip, killing Russell Dixon. They'll play the pass across the middle. It's incomplete as they tried to get it on the intended throw there to Kelvin Reed.
3: They're going to bring pressure now. I'll tell you what, they're all juiced up over there. They're up 7-0 and we're at 13:03 left here in the first quarter. So you're going to see pressure from West Texas A&M. They're going to bring some exotic blitzes. Offensive line's going to step up. And yeah, that was a weird sequence, Steve.
2: Second and 10 for Grand Valley. Right to left they work from their own 35. Schuster with three wide receivers to his left. Four linemen. Ball trickles back to him on the snap. He rolls to his left. Schuster's going to try to throw it, and it's incomplete near the 37, trying to go to Vermas. So third down and 10 coming up for Grand Valley, down 7-0, 12:57 first quarter.
3: The snap to Schuster was on the ground back to him, so this has not been a great start. We had what they called a lateral for a touchdown and two incomplete passes.
4: Also there, number 15, Herschel Craig, number 15.
2: All right, Grand Valley is going to need a third and long conversion here to keep the drive alive, minus a penalty. Moss out to the right side, Donovan in the slot left, Kellen Reed sideline left. Russell Dixon, the running back, right to left Grand Valley as they face a blitz. Here's the snap to him. The pressure comes, throw to the right side, and it's caught right around the yardage marker by Vermas. He's got a first down. Actually sitting on the turf when he brought that in.
3: Well, it's good job by Jake. He got to the marker, and nice job by Schuster. Delivered it before Jake came out of his break.
2: Yes.
3: And delivered right on time for a first down. Huge third down pickup there for the Lakers.
2: Schuster anticipated that and made a really nice throw. Grand Valley now from their own 45 on the snap. They will run it. And through the middle, Kellen Russell Dixon out past midfield and into the Buffalo territory to the 49-yard line, a gain of 6.
3: Good job there by the offensive line, getting a nice push. They're gonna do a lot of blitzing today, so they're going to create some seams by their blitzes, and the Lakers hit those seams like you saw right there for a nice 7-yard gain.
2: 12-minute mark of the opening quarter. West Texas A&M up 7-0. Grand Valley on the move. 49-yard line of the Buffaloes, right to left. Two wideouts either side. Running back with Schuster in the backfield. Burtney in the slot right. And here's a sack as down goes Schuster back around the 44 of Grand Valley. A loss of 7 yards.
3: Well, they're bringing a lot of pressure. They're going man-to-man behind, and they are bringing 7 guys.
2: All right, so Grand Valley will need another third and long here. Third and 11, the ball in their own 44.
3: What an odd beginning.
2: Yeah, it really is.
3: Crazy.
2: I don't remember another one like it.
3: They screwed up the coin toss.
2: All right, Furtney off the right edge of the line as a tight end. Two wide receivers here to the left. Kellen Reed in the slot. On the snap, back to throw. Schuster with some time. Has to step up, and he tries to get away. He can't

0: run, he'll get dropped for a two-yard loss, and the Lakers will have to punt. 7-0 West Texas A&M, 10:50 mark of the opening quarter.
1: Well, you know, again, first play goes for a West Texas touchdown, and then you pick up a first down on third down. It was 3rd and 10. You got sacked on second down, so you're playing behind the chains again, and you just can't do that against a team that you know is a very, very good football team.
0: James Ingham is the return man.
2: Evan Sunderman in punt formation for the Lakers.
0: Now on the snap, Sunderman will punt it away. Spiraling great kick. White with a fair catch signal, and he makes it right about the 10-yard line. So that is where the Buffaloes will go to work. We'll step out for a quick break. 7-0 West Texas A&M on the Grand Valley Sports Network.
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0: Well, a tough start for the Lakers tonight here in the home opener, down 7-0. 10:13 left first quarter play with Tim Knott. I'm Steve Lloyd-Jones. West Texas A&M got a bat down at the line of scrimmage that was ruled a lateral. One of their defenders, Phineas Allen, scooping
1: Steve,
0: it up and running it in.
1: A lateral has to be definitively thrown backwards.
0: Right.
1: That, you could have argued it was on the, you know, he turned, he threw, the West Texas player wasn't even there yet, so the ball went forward before he got there. I mean, it's such a mind-blowing call, and then there's no review. Like, I don't know, that's...
0: Yeah, I don't understand why they couldn't review that play as the Grand Valley suffering the touchdown going the other way defensively. So the early going in favor of the Buffaloes. However, they will start out deep in their own territory here. From their 10-yard line, Knox Porter, their quarterback, the air raid offense. They'll have one running back there. That's going to be Torrey Simmons on the left hip. Now on first down, deep drop around the goal line. He'll fire up the right sideline, and it's incomplete. Great coverage by Anderson. He was there, and Troy Temple came over with good coverage.
1: Well, that's what you're going to see a lot of go routes. Lakers were able to get on top of that route with Josh Anderson and Troy Temple, both safeties. You're going to see the Lakers in a nickel situation the entire night where they're playing five defensive backs.
0: Incomplete, a 2nd and 10 for West Texas A&M, deep in their own territory at their 10-yard line. Buffaloes in front, 7-0. Play clock at 15. Quick snap, Knox Porter throw across the middle, and it's caught. A first down out near the 25, however. Not a good grab. They're going to get that complete.
1: Number 17 for West Texas. That was Rohan Flewellen.
0: Yep, number 17, Flewellen. So they'll quickly go back to work from the 24 on first down. A run out to the right side and a gash here. Good carry by Torrey Simmons. He'll bring that to the 34, gain of 10.
1: Torrey and Wyatt with a tackle.
0: So the Lakers have to settle in here as West Texas kind of getting a little bit of a rhythm, able to get it out from their 10-yard line to the 34. Knox Porter, the quarterback, two wideouts either way. Quick throw to the right flat and caught there immediately. Trace Clarkson will make that grab. He's wrapped up.
1: Tony Roberts there for the tackle.
0: Yeah, 2 yards on the gain. That's it. So Trace Clarkson, their top wideout from last week in terms of catches.
1: Those are almost like running plays. They use them as running plays in their scheme of their offense.
0: Four wide receivers, three to the left side. 9 minute mark of the first quarter. On the snap on 2nd and 8. Up the right sideline with a long throw and a great knock away by Little. Oh, what an excellent defensive play from Chris Little.
1: Well, we said they're going to have a lot of go routes tonight. That's three we've seen so far. Complete just go routes, throw the ball long. Laker defensive backs have done an outstanding job. Chris Little there was in great position. High point the ball and knocked it away.
0: All right, 3rd down and 8. Grand Valley wants the ball back. They're down 7-0. 8:53 to go opening quarter. Four wide receivers, three to the left. Knox Porter on the snap, going to roll to his left. Pressure comes in his face. He throws it, and it's incomplete on the far side. The Buffaloes will have to punt. That one looked like it could have been caught.
1: Well, it was a planned rollout. He backpedals, and then he rolls out to his left. So he's kind of throwing across his body. The Lakers got great pressure from Elijah Baker and Jimmy Downs and forced the throw before he probably wanted to. It was a catchable pass, but I think it might have been.
0: Look at this. I mean, That's right there. Clarkson had to go through his hands and hit him kind of in the shoulder pads. So that's a mistake by the Buffaloes. Grand Valley to get the ball back. 8:42 mark of the quarter. They come after it. Run into the kicker. The ball will trickle ahead for the Buffaloes down to about the 13-yard line. And we're going to see what the call will be. They ran into the kicker.
1: They're saying it's a 5-yard, not a 15.
0: So it was 4th and 8. They would pick up 5 yards here. All right, because of the way the ball rolled, West Texas A&M will decline that, and they'll push Grand Valley back to, as we say, the 13-yard line. 7-0, Lakers behind. 8:33 mark of the opening quarter. GVSU football on the Grand Valley Sports Network, presented in part by Drury Inn and Suites Grand Rapids, conveniently located by the Gerald R. Ford International Airport.
1: We're going to see about offensive line adjustments. What are the Lakers going to do? West Texas has gotten a lot of pressure on Lakers and Schuster and up the middle, so we're going to see what adjustments offensive line coach and head coach Scott Wooster are going to make.
0: Lakers right to left down 7-0 from the 13-yard line of the Lakers on the left hash mark. Schuster with a running back on his left hip, two wideouts to his right, H-back on the left. Here's the snap. Andrew will hand it off, and a run through the middle. Gain of about 4 to 5 yards. Got a nice carry right there. That's Kellen Russell Dixon with a good run. Had one earlier.
1: Yeah. Well, the best thing to slow down a pass rush is to run the ball. And so that's what the Lakers need to get in their running game. And, again, that's going to slow down the pass rush if they have to worry about the running game.
0: Yeah, about the midway point of the quarter with the Lakers trying to weather that tough start. Ball out to the 16, so a gain of 3. Wide out either side here on the snap. They'll come with a blitz, but it's a run up the middle. And Grand Valley trying to power their way through. And look at that, out to the 20, almost the 21. On the run straight through the middle of the line. Kellen Russell Dixon again.
1: Well, you put yourself in where it's 3rd and short, 3rd and 2 now, so you have the opportunity to run the ball or throw a pass. So you want to be in 3rd and short. We talked about that last week. In a few situations in the first half, it was 3rd and long. This is something you can play with here.
0: 3rd down, long 2. And we're going to get movement.
1: Yep.
0: It's going to be offsides. On the defense. Yeah, offsides. Grand Valley's going to pick up a free first down right here. So the Lakers able to take advantage of that. Just keep in mind how this quarter has gone along. West Texas A&M had started their last drive at the 10. They had a dropped pass on a 3rd down conversion that would have kept the drive going. Right here, Grand Valley was in a 3rd down and short, but deep in their own territory, and they give the Lakers a 1st down with a penalty. So we'll see if that can swing momentum a little bit more in the way of the guys in blue. 7:20 mark of the opening quarter. 7-0, West Texas A&M. On 1st down from the 26, a snap to Schuster. He'll hand it off, and a run through the middle. Good job. Right between the tackles on the run by Kellen Russell Dixon. Yeah, the defender there, you could hear the crowd react. That was the boundary safety, Tyler Davis, who was locked up in the tackle. He wasn't, I don't think that was a bad play.
1: Well, it was maybe about 5 yards out of bounds when they finally tackled him.
0: Well, he doesn't know where he is. That's the problem. He's making the tackle, and he made the tackle way in bounds, and then he's trying to bring him down. You hear the whistles, and that's what the officials are saying. All right, so now with a 7-0 deficit, Grand Valley a 2nd down and 3 from their own 33. Again, two wideouts to the right. Schuster will hand it off. Grand Valley again on the ground. Through the middle, Kevin Russell-Dixon. He's loose. 30, 30, 20, 10. Touchdown, Lakers!
1: 67 yards.
0: Kevin Russell-Dixon, what a big first quarter for him.
1: Well, we talked about it on this drive, Steve, establishing the run. That will curtail a pass rush every day, and the Lakers did it in that drive. They didn't throw the ball one time. They ran the ball.
0: Yeah, the Lakers have found a weakness in this defense. These runs through the middle have really been profitable. And, of course, that one right there for the touchdown.
1: A sophomore from Grand Rapids Catholic Central with a career-long 67-yard touchdown.
0: Extra point by Basic on the way. It's good. We are tied. 6:15 left first quarter. And it's 7 apiece on the Grand Valley Sports Network.
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0: Well, Grand Valley able to answer back on the long run by Kellen Russell-Dixon. He got through the middle of the line, and nobody could catch him. So the Lakers getting a touchdown on the ground. West Texas got the lateral, or the ball that was batted down at the line of scrimmage, ruled a lateral. And returning that for the TD. So we'll check out the latest statistics for you.
2: Thanks to our friends at Allendale.
0: Tim, let's talk about these statistics as we have them here, fresh off the press.
1: Well, the Laker running game. Kellen Russell-Dixon, 5 carries, 88 yards with a long of 67 for that touchdown. Andrew Schuster, again, that's a team rush. We're getting that change in the statistics. Schuster's 1 for 3, 10 yards. So the Lakers with 11 plays, 75 yards. West Texas, 9 plays, 34 yards.
0: All right, back deep, Joseph White. And Isaiah Orlandi to the near side, White to the far side. Matthew Basic, a great weapon as a kicker. On the touchback the last time, and this is going to be another one.
1: It hit the marker, which means it's not out of bounds.
0: It's not out. I've never seen that.
1: It hit the marker.
0: It hit the pylon.
1: That's almost like a pitching wedge there by Matthew Basic.
0: Have you ever seen that?
1: No, never seen anybody hit the pylon.
0: We're seeing stuff tonight we've never seen before. Is that one a kickoff that hit the pylon?
1: That's a difference of 10 yards there, Steve. Because
0: sure enough.
1: They get the ball to 25. Had that gone out of bounds, they get the ball to 35.
0: That's literally inches that separates that, and he just knocked it down like a bowling pin in the air on the fly like that.
1: More like a hole-in-one pitching wedge, but that's all right.
0: From the 25, Knox Porter, the quarterback, will hand it off. They'll try to run it, and through the middle, the Lakers stiffen up. Oh, breaking out of there, however, for a gain of about 9 yards was the carry, and that was Kaysan, the running back.
1: Isaac Poot had him tackled in the backfield, or Keegan Sell, and he broke out of the tackle.
0: Yeah,
1: gained 9 yards.
0: And they quickly go back to work, second down and 1. Kaysan trying the right side. He'll have just enough for a first down. A couple more, they'll go to the 37. First quarter clock here in Allendale shows 5:45. We're tied at 7. Home opener for Grand Valley. They're 1-0. West Texas A&M 0-1. 4 wide out look to either way. Knox Porter with time airs it out down the left sideline. Too far and incomplete as Grand Valley with excellent defense back there by Matthew Nickens.
1: Good. You're going to see the safeties really involved in the pass coverage there tonight. Your safeties and are going to be covering wide receivers. And so Nickens and Josh Roberts or Josh Anderson and Tony Roberts are going to be Troy Temple heavily involved in the pass defense here tonight.
0: Second down and 10. The ball on the 37 to West Texas A&M. Black jersey tops, maroon pants, white numbers front and back. 7-7 game. Second and 10. Porter with time across the middle. Almost intercepted. Oh, baby, it was almost picked by the Lakers there. Quinn Wills had it. Oh, his ball off of both hands.
1: Yeah, that was a terrible decision by the quarterback, Knox Porter. His receiver was not open. In fact, Quinn Wills probably surprised him a little bit with that fastball that the Knox Porter threw. And it got on Quinn a little earlier than he thought it was, or else Quinn would have been going up the sideline for a touchdown.
0: Now a third down and 10 from their own 37. Laker defense with the crowd up on their feet, waving the white towels all the way around Lubbers Stadium. Two wideouts either way. Porter across the middle, and it's incomplete. Dropped by his receiver, White.
1: I don't know if it's dropped. It was way behind him. That he had normally no chance to catch that ball and keep running. It was thrown behind him. And so, again, Laker defense stiffens, forces their third punt here this evening. And so they are doing their job.
0: So Jake Vermas will be out there. Is a great job defensively by the Lakers. Chris Little back to return the kick. Ingham the punter, rugby style to the near side. This one may be returnable. Little at the 20, 25, 30, quick feet, and Chris upended at the 32. A nice return as the Lakers will get the offense
1: and
0: going.
1: And 26 is going to get hit with a punch to the face. He punched, he was getting blocked, and he, number 26 for Cameron Brown, a junior linebacker out of Amarillo, Texas, punched a Laker.
0: I didn't see it.
1: In the
0: he
1: face.
0: Actually
1: he was
0: punched
1: getting,
0: him?
1: Oh, punched him in the face.
0: Oh,
1: there,
0: wow.
1: It was right in front of the official.
0: So yeah, that's going to be.
1: That's going to be a 15-yarder.
0: Wow.
1: He punched Alex Ambrose. So Lakers are going to get great field position here. 15-yard.
0: Yeah, this is going to go from the 33. And they'll take it out to the 48. Yeah, wow. Out midfield. 7-7 game. 5:09 to go opening quarter.
1: I feel like things are settling down a little bit from that hectic beginning. From the coin toss where they messed it up.
0: Yeah, it just had a rocky start, the feel to it, as things got going. But now, Grand Valley, the ball near midfield, tied at 7. They've been able to get a really good ground attack going. The pass protection had issues, but Grand Valley answered by running the football and have done it really well. On first down, H-back on the right, a running back as well. They will run it through the middle. Kellen Russell Dixon will fall ahead to the 49. He gave it 3 yards.
1: Kellen kind of ran into Josh.
2: Gain of about 3. Second and 7.
1: Josh Sander there.
2: Quincy Utsay.
1: Kind of ran up his back. Still gained 3 yards, but
0: 7-7 game, 4:45 left in the quarter. The Lakers looking to the sideline to get the play call. Well, whatever they're doing through the middle of that line in the running game, it's working, as they have had big holes to try to exploit. Vermas to the left, wide out far to the right, H-back on the left. Schuster will hand it off. Russell Dixon through the middle again. He's pulling bodies inside the 35. Down to about, let's say the 35 is where the knee went down. So a really nice run again by Kellen Russell Dixon.
1: Great job by Josh Martin, senior offensive guard, along with Jelani Harbor and Frankie McFadden, the center. Their Lakers were running right between the A-gaps and picking up big yards.
0: 7-7 our score, under 4 minutes to go in the quarter. Kellen Reed out here to the left, the wide receiver. Vermas to the right as a wide out. Hunger is the H-back on the left side, and the tight end Furtney off the left edge as well. Kellen Russell Dixon, the running back. They will hand it to him up the middle of the run, and he will gain a yard, that's all, to the 34, second and 9.
1: Kellen Russell Dixon now 8 carries for 107 yards here in the first quarter. Career high for the sophomore out of Grand Rapids Catholic Central High School. Brady Drogosh checking in the game.
0: Yeah, Brady Drogosh, the quarterback, who had been the leading rusher last week for the team. He takes over. But Brady can throw it very well also. So now they're going to split Kellen Russell Dixon out to the right. The running back is the slot on the right side. Vermas sideline right. Furtney off the left edge is the tight end. They'll bring Kellen Reed out of the backfield to the right. It'll be a run up the middle by Drogosh, who will lower the shoulder and plow ahead to the 28-yard line, a gain of 7 yards.
1: Probably in four-down territory here, Steve, when you're at their 28. So you got two downs here to pick up the first down. Again, with that running game, that's third, about 2.5 yards.
2: Brings up a third down and three.
1: They're going to keep Drogosh in the game.
0: Yeah, I agree with you. Two down territory, first quarter clock at 2.5. 7-7 our score. A defensive touchdown by West Texas. Grand Valley, a long run by Kellen Russell Dixon to tie it up. Third down, we'll call it three. It's a long two. Brady Drogosh out of the gun. Russell Dixon to his right. And Brady's going to keep it himself. 25-20 in the 10. He's going to get down. They'll pull him down right about the 13-yard line is where the knee went down as he fell forward. Miles, so a first down for Grand Valley.
1: Miles Hill, a safety, the touchdown-saving tackle there, because Drogosh was headed for the end zone. Shoelace tackle.
0: Two completely different styles so far in this first quarter. West Texas A&M is all pass. A couple of runs mixed in. The Lakers, the opposite. Brady Drogosh out of the gun. Play clock at 7. First and 10 at the 13 on the snap. Brady through the middle again. Hit off of a one tackle. He'll fall forward close to the 11. Pickup of 2 yards.
1: We talked about it last week. Eventually, these runs need to turn into passes because teams are going to hone in. Now, I understand the quarterback runs you have an advantage as a blocker. Yep. You have one extra blocker. But teams are going to hone in on that. And Zach Wilniezek and Drogosh are going to have to throw the ball out of that formation to keep people honest.
0: Schuster comes back. Kellen Russell Dixon stays in the backfield as a running back. Unger off the right edge. Kellen Reed to the left. Vermas to the right. Second and 8 from the 11-yard line. Reed in motion left to right. On the snap. Roll out left. Schuster to the end zone. Furtney touchdown. Touchdown Lakers.
1: A lot of window dressing there, Steve. Kellen Reed went in motion. They fake the handoff to Kellen Reed, fake the handoff to Kellen Russell Dixon, and then Schuster rolled out to his left, and nobody picked up Evan Furtney. Wide open in the back of the end zone. Schuster for the touchdown. Lakers lead it.
0: Grand Valley, their second touchdown of the quarter, and a beautifully designed play as he was wide open. I'm trying to see how close the nearest defender was.
1: 10 yards.
0: As Furtney hauls that in, his first touchdown of the season so far. Basic, the extra point try. Whistles prior to the kick.
1: Believe me, the clock ran out.
0: Yeah, it looks like a delay of game. Yeah, so they're going to move that back 5 yards. Well, the Lakers, you can just tell, Tim, that they're settling in on both sides of the ball.
1: It came to the running. West Texas was all jacked up on the first two drives, rushing a passer. We were trying to throw passes. They were blitzing. We went back to that running game on that second possession.
0: Yeah.
1: And things have really started to turn. As I said, the best how you slow down a pass rush, you run the ball. Those guys are getting tired. They're getting pushed on. And so now you're going to have an opportunity to throw some passes off that running game. And the play-action pass right there, wide open in that play-action pass to Furtney.
0: Basic again, the extra point try. It is up, and it's good. 14-7, Grand Valley leading. We'll be back after this on the Grand Valley Sports Network.
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0: Steve Lloyd Jones, Tim Knott back with you live from Allendale Lubbers Stadium. 40 seconds left opening quarter. 14-7. Grand Valley leading West Texas A&M. Chad Cashman in our studio in just a moment at the end of the quarter. He'll give you a scoreboard update. A number of good games going on in Division II. And we'll hear about those scores momentarily. But the Lakers turned around a rough start in this game. If you're just joining us, they were down 7-0 very early. Their first play from scrimmage was batted down at the line of scrimmage, and the officials ruled that a lateral that was returned for a touchdown. So they were down 7-0 right away. And then they've clawed back, and thanks to the running game, they were having trouble in the passing game because of the blitzes by West Texas A&M. But through the running game, they've taken the lead. Kellen Russell-Dixon, a long run, and now a play-action pass. Evan Furtney hauled that in. Grand Valley up 14-7. The Lakers will kick it away right to left. White is back on the near side for the Buffaloes. This will be a line drive that's going to bounce and come right to him at the 3. Ahead to the 10, the 15, angling to his left, 20. Hit there and brought down at the 22-yard line. Boy, that was a line drive that took a hop right to White, the return man.
1: Benji Allen, you're going to hear that name a lot. The redshirt freshman from Empire, Michigan, Maple City, Glen Lake. We've had some good players in there, the Peterson family. Well, Benji Allen's a linebacker, and you're going to hear his name a lot. And he made a big hit there, kept them at the 22-yard line.
0: Knox Porter in the offense, left to right, first and 10. The ball in the 22, they're going to run it to the right. Kaysan able to get free, and he'll slice out to the 30. Yeah, just about the 30
1: Troy,
0: and a half.
1: Nice job by Troy Temple there. Nice open tackle. Nice tackle and open space there by Temple, keeping that. Again, you're going to give up some plays here. You just got to make sure they're not touchdown long plays.
0: Kaysan running again. Spills past the 35 to the 37. Under 10 seconds left in the quarter. And that may be it for the first.
1: Elijah Baker and Torian White in the tackle.
0: That will again, be the end of the first
1: Jim
0: quarter.
1: Jim Lewis mentioned in the radio show, we're going to give up some yards between the 20s. You just got to play the next play.
0: Yeah.
1: They had 9-yard gain. Boom. Okay, made the tackle. They gained 9 yards. Picked up the first down. Hey, what are we doing? Don't give up that big play. Don't give up that big, long touchdown play.
0: GVSU football on the Grand Valley Sports Network, presented in part by Unit Storage, GVSU Athletics' preferred transportable storage company. Well, the end of the first quarter here in Allendale in the home opener. Grand Valley 14, West Texas A&M 7. Let's go back to the studio. Chad Cashman with a scoreboard update. Chad.
7: Time now for an out-of-town scoreboard brought to you by Pepino's in Allendale, your ultimate post-game destination after GVSU football games, where the Lakers lead the Buffaloes 14-7 as we get ready to enter the second quarter. There is one more game in the GLIAC right now. Northwood is leading Wayne State 21-0. Other games in Division II that we're watching, Cutstown over Assumption 35-14 rather. We've got Millersville over Glenville 14-10. Northwood over Wayne State 21-0, as I mentioned earlier. Olivet over Milliken 26-16. And Harding over Northwestern 28-0. Let's take it back to Lubbers Stadium for second quarter action.
2: 26th season.
0: Thank you, Chad. As the Lakers leading 14-7.
2: Now standing at 20-time national champions. Congratulations and thank you for being a part.
0: So West Texas A&M with the ball. They'll switch ends, and the Buffaloes will move right to left.
2: First and 10. West Texas A&M.
0: Yeah, West Texas A&M from their own 37 here will go to work. So, got a brief stoppage. I think we're ready to go.
1: Steve, who knows? So they screwed up the opening coin flip on who won the toss, Steve.
0: Yeah.
1: They, that's how they messed it up.
0: Oh, okay. It was who actually won it.
1: No, yeah. They said it was... Yeah, we'll explain it after. They had a tough opening four plays.
0: 14-7, Grand Valley leading. Start of the second quarter, right to left on the snap. A running play to the right by Kaysen. And he won't get much. About a yard or two out to the 39. Second down and 8 for the Buffaloes.
1: Tyler Maynard in there on the tackle, the true freshman from Fishers, Indiana, along with Carlo Abar. Good job by the interior defensive line to plug that up.
0: Fast tempo, two wideouts either way. Knox Porter, quick throw right side. It's caught, and a run upfield inside of Laker territory to the 45, to about the 43, as that catch right there, nicely done by J.B. Mitchell.
1: Well, again, we said we're going to give up some completion. You just got to get ready and play the next play.
0: They are back to work. Running back in there with Knox Porter. They will hand it off. Kaysen running left, and Grand Valley strings him out. Beautifully done by Baker to meet him at the line of scrimmage. No gain.
1: Elijah Baker and Quinn Wills in there in the tackle. Again, you have to get ready to play the next play. You're going to give up a completion. Make the tackle, and get up, and be ready to go. And the Lakers were there. They gave the completion for first down. Next play, no gain on the run.
0: Kaysen back in there, the running back. Second and 10. The ball in the Laker 43-yard line. 14-7, Grand Valley in front. 13:45 to go in the half. Two wideouts either way. Porter, a low snap. Up to throw. Long toss right sideline and incomplete. The diving attempt by White, and it goes off his hands.
1: Yeah, that was a
0: nice ball.
1: He might have been out of bounds in that as well.
0: Tough to tell where.
1: Again, they're throwing 50-50 balls. That's what they're throwing here. Yeah, it'd have been close if he'd been out of bounds. They're throwing 50-50 balls, and that's what they are, 50-50. They're going to complete some, but the Lakers have done an outstanding job.
0: They're down and 10.
1: After the completion.
0: 43-yard line of Grand Valley, right to left. Back to throw. Knox Porter over the middle, into the air, bobbled and incomplete. His intended man could not hang on to that. Trace Clarkson is trying to go to.
1: They wanted the wheel route on that, but I believe it was Quinn Wills was there to get the running back coming out of the backfield. Because you could tell Knox Porter wanted that wheel route, but Quinn Wills did a great job of covering that individual, covering Kaysen, and then Porter threw the ball underneath, and it was incomplete.
0: All right, so a fourth down and 10 from Grand Valley's 43. Little is back to return this at the 10-yard line. Ingham taking the snap, kicking it near side away from him. It'll bounce, and it's going to be – they're going to try to down this.
1: Who are they going to give it to him?
0: They're going to give it to him at the 1-yard line.
1: Wow.
0: So they
1: not even the one. It's like at the one-inch line.
0: It hit the turf, and the return. Well, one of the men in coverage. Did he toss it back to the teammate?
1: No, he carried it into the end zone. But you don't have to stop once you touch it. It's down.
0: Yeah. So he was able to touch that. They say right inside of the one.
1: Steve, you couldn't get any closer. It's like not just inside. There's a little green.
0: Yep. It's about. 2 footballs off the goal line. It's about the distance.
1: Brady Drillgrass in there, and so you know what's going to be going on here. Quarterback run to get it out of the depth of your own end zone.
0: 14-7 Grand Valley, 13:21 left second quarter. Left to right, Grand Valley inside of their one. Brady Drillgrass, the quarterback. Harrison Unger, an H-back on the right. Drogosh in the end zone on the snap. He's going to run, flush to his right side. He'll get out and gains a few yards to about the 3 or 4 yard line, which that doesn't sound like much, but where they were, it will be very helpful.
1: Getting out to the 3 or 4 gives you a little bit of room here. Jaden Perkins down there on the tackle.
0: Yeah, gain of 3, so they're out past the 3 to almost the 4 yard line. Second quarter clock under 12:50, 14-7 Grand Valley. Lakers were behind quickly in this game, 7-0, 14 unanswered.
1: Key point here, Steve, the snap from center.
0: Yeah. Drogash in the end zone again taking the snap. He's going to run left, cut back through the middle. He's got room. 10, 15, out near the 20, a first down run. Brady Drogash. Boy, that's big.
1: Well, that's big. That's big, Steve. Two runs by Brady Drogash. Nice job. Lakers have it out to the 19-yard line. Schuster comes back in the game. Now you can operate. 12-16 left here. Lakers lead at 14-7.
0: And if you want a microcosm, a little snapshot of the offensive line play this year,
1: right,
0: that's
1: there.
0: It. They knew you were going to run, and you still were able to pick it up through the tackles. Andrew Schuster back in at quarterback. Wide out either way. Kellen Reed out to the left. Hermas to the right. A running play, and Kellen Russell Dixon will get to the 20. A gain of 1 yard. Second down and nine.
1: Now they're selling out to stop the run. That's where you're going to get the big plays in the passing game. Now that's where the play action pass is going to come into play. They're selling out to stop the run because they've been gashed here from the first quarter and then early in the second quarter. So now you're going to have some opportunities in the passing game. You've slowed down that pass rush. Now they're trying to stop the run. Now you can create some opportunities in the passing game to play action pass.
0: Yeah, good point. This is where Kellen Reed, with his speed, you may get a shot. 11:20 to go in this second quarter. Schuster will work onto the gun. Russell Dixon on his left hip. Hermas to his right. Kellen Reed out to the left. Second down and nine. Schuster back to throw left side. He'll gun it that way, and it's incomplete. Looks like a mix-up between Kellen Reed and Schuster. Schuster had thrown to the outside, the sideline, and Kellen broke in.
1: Yeah, in that situation, that's a choice route. And Kellen Reed was running more of like a slant on the choice, and Andrew Schuster thought he was going to check it up. It's kind of a back shoulder throw at the sticks, and they just didn't communicate on that. And it's all through the feel of the play, and if you think he wins. And so it's a read. So Lakers now with third and nine.
0: They're down and nine, but they got the ball off their goal line. So it's good they're even out to the 20 here. Play clock at five. Schuster a wide out either way, running back on his right hip. And it'll be a run to the left. This will be a carry out past the 20 for a couple of yards.
2: And the carry out to the 22-yard line.
0: That's Russell Dixon again.
2: Check that. Fourth down, seven.
0: Fourth down and seven coming up here for Grand Valley.
1: Well, you did what you wanted. You got out of the depth of your own end zone. You didn't turn over. Now you can let Evan Sunderman try to unleash one here. They did flip the field position, obviously, on that punt. But now you kind of worked your way back down to where you can kind of keep them on their own side of the 50 in a negative territory.
0: Sunderman is back inside of his 10 at his 8-yard line. White, the return man, at his 36. Left to right, Grand Valley will kick it up 14-7. Spiraling kick. This may be returnable. Nope, fair catch. At the 32 is where White will haul that in. 10-14 left to play. First half in Allendale. 14-7 Lakers over West Texas A&M. We'll step out for a break. 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
1: Run through some West Texas stats here. They're going to get the ball offensively. Knox Porter, 6 for 14 for 42 yards, a long of 18 yards, no touchdowns. Receiving, they got four guys with one catch, and Trace Clarkston has two catches. Running game, not much to speak of. With Simmons with five carries, 27 yards. And Kaysen with two carries, 12 yards. Laker defense done an outstanding job tackling in space, not giving up big plays.
0: West Texas A&M with the football. Grand Valley on top, 14-7. Buffaloes at their own 32, right to left on the left hash mark. Four wide receiver set. Trips look to the right. The running back, Kaysan, on the left hip of Knox Porter, the quarterback. He works out of the gun the whole game. A lot of times it's an empty backfield. On the snap, back to throw. He'll fire it right side. Quick slant, caught and falling forward to the 39. Mitchell, his receiver.
1: You know, and then there was no tackle. He just went down to the ground. You had to be ready every play on this. You can't relax at all because that's when they throw the ball over your head.
0: Gain of about 7 yards, second and three. Porter taking the snap, back to throw. Deep down the left side, he's going to go. Grand Valley's Anderson, an interception. What a great job by Josh Anderson to pick it off.
1: Well, he played center field on that, and that was just the center. He just played center field and read the route. The receiver was covered for West Texas. It was number eight. It was Joseph White. Josh Anderson just played over the top and made a play in the ball. Deontay Pippen had great coverage, and Josh Anderson read it the whole way, was deeper than the receiver, picked it off, and Lakers are back in position here.
0: Excellent job by Anderson. He's fantastic at that safety spot, and we've been bragging about Grand Valley secondary, Tim, during the touring shows. Yeah, yeah. We were talking about it. They have been great for these a game and a half so far. Grand Valley back to work, leading 14-7, 9:46 mark of the first half, left to right. The Lakers in their all-white uniforms starting at their 29-yard line with three wide receivers. Actually, they'll go with two tight ends in the game, a wide out either side as well. It'll be a run through the middle, and picking his way is Russell Dixon for a few yards. He's going to get to the 32.5, gain of about 3 to 4 yards there.
1: Again, you're just going to keep chopping wood in that middle of that line. You're going to keep laying on, having the Lakers' big offensive line just lay on the defensive line of West Texas. Again, it's going to curtail the pass rush, and you're going to be able to use some play-action pass here.
0: Kellen Reed out to the right, three wide receivers to the left, including Harrison Unger, left slot. Fertney is also out there, so both tight ends are inside of the sideline man, Vermas. Second and six, running play to the right. It'll be a run through the middle, and this pass the 40 to the 42 on the carry by Kellen Russell Dixon. First down, well, Grand Valley.
1: KRD made a beautiful move at the line of scrimmage, juked the linebacker who was filling the hole, and picked up that first down for the Lakers. Russell Dixon now with 12 carries for 121 yards.
0: First down, Grand Valley at their own 42, left to right. Both wideouts to the left side. Kellen Reed in the slot, Vermas sideline left. On first down, the running play up the middle, and not much room here. Actually, about a yard. It looked like there'd be a loss on the play, but Grand Valley getting a yard, almost 2 yards out of this. Wow, I didn't think he got that far ahead. Second down and eight. 14-7 Lakers. Grand Valley on the road at Ashland next Saturday. That'll be on the 12th. So Saturday the 12th, Grand Valley on the road at Ashland in week three.
1: Bryce Hurley checks in at running back for KRD.
0: In there. His first action of the night. H-back on the left. Fertney comes over the tight end. Puts his hand down on the left edge as well. Hurley with his first carry, bumped inside. He'll gain 2 yards, and that's it.
1: You know, Lakers. Again, it's a little thing, but you have to just keep busting it in the middle. If there's an injured player for West Texas down, just keep battling in the middle. That's where those big runs are going to come from, and then you're going to have an opportunity. So Lakers are doing a good job keeping possession of the ball. Number 15 for West Texas is down.
0: Yeah, that's
1: Herschel Craig, defensive lineman.
0: We'll step out for a quick break. 7:25 left, second quarter. 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
0: We're back in Allendale at Lovers Stadium. Grand Valley a third down and six from their own 46. Two wideouts left side. Out of the gun, Schuster taking the snap, a play fake to throw. Left sideline, he goes, and it's caught by Kellen Reed. And he'll go out of bounds, a first down if it stands.
1: They're going to get a defensive hold. They